had come with the dust and had gone with the wind. I'm leaving tomorrow, but I could leave today.

0: Tim O'Brien from his monumental Bob Dylan covers album Red on Blonde, which I feel like a lot of like bluegrass and Americana-y like trad players, that was the first time they heard Bob Dylan on that Tim O'Brien record, his version of Forever Young. We also did an incredible version of Don't Think Twice, It's All Right from Sonny Sweeney, Miko Marx, Reese Palmer, and Tammy Nielsen, celebrating Bob Dylan's birthday on Folk Alley. You can check out an over 5-hour Bob Dylan tribute playlist running in our classic folk stream now through the rest of May. 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
3: Taking a look at your weather forecast for Chickasaw Country, overnight a 50% chance of rain will develop after 4 a.m. Otherwise, we'll have cloudy skies and a low of 60, winds light out of the northeast. Thursday brings a 70 to 100% chance of rain. Could be as much as 3/4 to 1 inch of rainfall out there. Cloudy skies and a high of 72. 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
0: All right, welcome back to another hour of Folk Alley. I'm Cindy House, and we are continuing the birthday tribute to Bob Dylan. He was born 1941 in Duluth, Minnesota. We'll start this off with a track from Nashville Skyline, a really great duet with Bob Dylan and Johnny Cash. This was originally released in 1963 as a solo version. 6 years later, Bob recorded it with Johnny Cash for Nashville Skyline, and I just love the way they sound together, the acoustic guitar. I love when they get the words wrong and sing over each other. Here's Bob Dylan and Johnny Cash.

Joan Baez on Folk Alley doing a song that was written by Bob Dylan. He never recorded it, so she recorded it and released it in 1968. It's Love is Just a Four-Letter Word. And from Nashville Skyline right before that, a duet with Johnny Cash, originally recorded in 1963 on Dylan's second studio album, The Freewheelin' Bob Dylan. It was Girl from the North Country featuring Johnny Cash. I'm Cindy House. Thank you for joining us today on Folk Alley. We're celebrating Bob Dylan and have an over 5-hour tribute playlist running in our classic folk stream. You can check that out at folkalley.com or on our mobile app. Up next, we'll do a cover of Bob Dylan's Blowin' in the Wind featuring Nickel Creek from Dolly Parton.

another Bob Dylan song that was written and recorded by Bob Dylan, but not released. It was Percy's Song, as done by Arlo Guthrie from 1970. It was supposed to be on The Times They Are A-Changin', but it was not included on that album. And right before that, it was Dolly Parton featuring Nickel Creek with Blowin' in the Wind. That cover was released in 2005. We're celebrating Bob Dylan's birthday. I'm Cindy Howes. This is Folk Alley.

Continuing on our birthday celebration for one Bob Dylan, who was born May 24th, 1941. This is a three-song set of tracks from Dylan's masterpiece, Blood on the Tracks, covered by other people. This first song is a 12-minute version of Tangled Up in Blue. This was requested by Mike, who listens in Elliott, Maine, on Maine Public Radio. All right, here's Tangled Up in Blue live by the Jerry Garcia Band.

That's Brian Sutton wrapping up that set featuring songs from Blood on the Tracks, You're Gonna Make Me Lonesome When You Go, that track released in 2016. Also, Leftover Salmon doing Bob Dylan's Simple Twist of Fate, and it was the epic 12-minute jam of Tangled Up in Blue, recorded live by the Jerry Garcia Band. That was requested by Mike, who is listening on Maine Public Radio. He said he saw the Jerry Garcia Band play that song live in the 80s at the Hampton Beach Club Casino Ballroom. Yes, that in New Hampshire, and fell in love with it. Had to do it for Bob Dylan's birthday, had to do it for Mike. I'm Cindy Howes. This is Folk Alley.

We're celebrating Bob Dylan's birthday on Folk Alley today, and we have an over 5-hour tribute playlist for Bob running on our classic folk stream now through the rest of May, folkalley.com or on our mobile app. Up next, Dylan covers from a couple of I'm With Her band members who just released a new record as well, by the way. Ring Them Bells was originally on Bob Dylan's beautiful 1989 album, Oh Mercy. We will hear Sarah Jarosz cover it right now. Here's Ring Them Bells on Folk Alley.

Michael Creek on Folk Alley. Sarah Watkins singing lead on Tomorrow is a Long Time, a song written by Bob Dylan, who we are celebrating today on Folk Alley. Born Robert Allen Zimmerman on May 24th, 1941. Tomorrow is a Long Time. Sarah Watkins and her bandmate right before that, Sarah Jarosz, with Dylan's Ring Them Bells from her second record, Follow Me Down. The Sarahs are in the band. I'm with her, along with Aoife O'Donovan. It's Cindy, and we are celebrating Bob Dylan. Continuing on, the band recorded this song before Bob Dylan did. In 1971, here's When I Paint My Masterpiece.

Wrapping up our Bob Dylan tribute today, The Times They Are a-Changin', featuring a bunch of guests from the Nitty Gritty Dirt Band, Roseanne Cash, Steve Earle, Jason Isbell, The War and Treaty. That was released in 2021 from the Nitty Gritty Dirt Band. I'm Cindy House. Hope you enjoyed our celebration of Bob Dylan for his birthday, May 24th. He was born in 1941. You can get an over 5-hour Bob tribute playlist on our classic folk stream, folkalley.com, or you can get it on our mobile app. Listen to the show again and get the playlist at our website, folkalley.com. I'm Cindy House. This is Folk Alley.

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1: Taking a look at your weather forecast for Chickasaw Country, overnight a 50% chance of rain will develop after 4 a.m. Otherwise, we'll have cloudy skies and a low of 60, winds light out of the northeast. Thursday brings a 70 to 100% chance of rain. Could be as much as 3/4 to 1 inch of rainfall out there. Cloudy skies and a high of 72. 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

0: 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I'm Tyler Klein. 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

Taking a look at your weather forecast for Chickasaw Country, overnight a 50% chance of rain will develop after 4 a.m. Otherwise, we'll have cloudy skies and a low of 60, winds light out of the northeast. Thursday brings a 70 to 100% chance of rain. Could be as much as 3/4 to 1 inch of rainfall out there. Cloudy skies and a high of 72. 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
1: The Southeastern Indian Traditional and Modern Regalia Showcase will take place June 11th from 9 a.m. to 4 p.m. at the Chickasaw Cultural Center in Sulphur. Traditional clothing includes ribbon skirts and vests, pucker toe moccasins, beaded kilts and collars, and feather capes. Other tribes such as Choctaw, Cherokee, Creek, and Seminole carry similar principles.

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1: Taking a look at your weather forecast for Chickasaw Country, overnight a 50% chance of rain will develop after 4 a.m. Otherwise, we'll have cloudy skies and a low of 60, winds light out of the northeast. Thursday brings a 70 to 100% chance of rain. Could be as much as 3/4 to 1 inch of rainfall out there. Cloudy skies and a high of 72. 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

0: Taking a look at your weather forecast for Chickasaw Country, overnight a 50% chance of rain will develop after 4 a.m. Otherwise, we'll have cloudy skies and a low of 60, winds light out of the northeast. Thursday brings a 70 to 100% chance of rain. Could be as much as 3/4 to 1 inch of rainfall out there. Cloudy skies and a high of 72. 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
1: Taking a look at your weather forecast for Chickasaw Country, overnight a 50% chance of rain will develop after 4 a.m. Otherwise, we'll have cloudy skies and a low of 60, winds light out of the northeast. Thursday brings a 70 to 100% chance of rain. Could be as much as 3/4 to 1 inch of rainfall out there. Cloudy skies and a high of 72. 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

0: Taking a look at your weather forecast for Chickasaw Country, overnight a 50% chance of rain will develop after 4 a.m. Otherwise, we'll have cloudy skies and a low of 60, winds light out of the northeast. Thursday brings a 70 to 100% chance of rain. Could be as much as 3/4 to 1 inch of rainfall out there. Cloudy skies and a high of 72. 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
1: For Chickasaw Country, a 50% chance of rain will develop after 4 a.m. Otherwise, we'll have cloudy skies and a low of 60. Thursday brings a 70 to 100% chance of rain. Could be as much as 3/4 to 1 inch of rainfall out there. Cloudy skies and a high of 72. 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

Bible back.

One of my favorite YouTubers, that's Novak the Enjoyer, and his bag of snakes getting us into the sour on the mainstream. Not only is he a talented YouTuber and singer-songwriter who has a thousand different little toys to compose music on, he's also a carpenter, helicopter pilot, and a gear modifier as well. In fact, I've picked up a few things that he's created for musical instruments. Again, really a fascinating musician and creator, and somebody that I'm honored to have on the mainstream rotation. Skynotna, Brett Maybe, Noel Cole here in the mainstream studio. I'm excited to bring you this hand-picked hour of some fun music as we collectively take on the challenge of reimagining what a mainstream music scene can look and sound like. Tunes from Dylan Galvin, also Terry Allen, Chromeo, going out by request before the hour's through, my good friend BB Buckskin, and a whole lot more. The first track of this set comes to us from the Dutch Americana singer-songwriter Judy Blink, who you might recall was the first Dutch artist to play at Americana Fest in Nashville. Featuring Susto, enjoy Cosmic Kids, and don't touch that dial, we're just getting going.

The second song from Susto in that block, that was Rock On from the band's My Entire Life. Of course, in that set, we also heard B.B. Buckskin's Muddy Tracks, Sword 2's Even If It's Just a Dream, and once again, also featuring Susto, we bookended that set with Judy Blank's Cosmic Kids featuring the Southern Rockers as well. It's good to have you here. If you're just now joining or find that you're going to have to step away from listening on your favorite local airwaves, get caught back up at mainstreamradio.net or nv1.org. 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I'll be back with details as to how you can have it carried on your favorite local airwaves while we're on the topic of NV1. But in the meantime, plenty more incredible music. In this block, we're going to be hearing from Chromeo, but now before this one, from Mohawk artist Shub. Recently, as of 2025, he officially rebranded and dropped the DJ part of his name, marking a new era of his sound and highlighting some of the other things out of electronic music that he's a part of. He's also a visual storyteller and a cultural builder, so without further ado, and featuring Jordan, and a part of Shub's Heritage Part 1 album, Turn It Up With Part of Me, and keep it tuned in to the mainstream.

Bonjour, c'est Olivier Le Rudan de Châteauroux en France et vous écoutez The Mainstream avec Brett Mabee. Hi, this is Olivier Le Rudan of Châteauroux in France and you're listening to The Mainstream with Brett Mabee.

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1: For Chickasaw Country, a 50% chance of rain will develop after 4 a.m. Otherwise, we'll have cloudy skies and a low of 60. Thursday brings a 70 to 100% chance of rain. Could be as much as 3/4 to 1 inch of rainfall out there. Cloudy skies and a high of 72. 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
2: 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It's good to spend this time together. We need all the good vibes we can get, and I surely hope that you feel all the love with this incredible music that I get to bring to you 7 days a week, 3 hours a day. Before our time together is up, one from Nia. We'll also be hearing some Jane Inc. as we head up to Toronto with that fun project. But right now, it is Protégé featuring the youngest and most experimental of the Marley siblings. That's right. Damien has worked with the likes of Skrillex, Jay-Z, Mick Jagger, Bruno Mars, Kabaka Pyramid, and, of course, Nas. This time, he's teamed up with Protégé for At We Feet, a great track to get us back into this hour.

Anin, sending you some indigenous music love from the Midwest. This is Kelly Jackson, and you're listening to Native Voice One, the Native American Radio Network.

Nia's Angel Eyes, bringing that block and ultimately my time with you to an end on the mainstream. Earlier in the set, we heard Dylan Galvin's Swim Slow, Jane Ink's Reborn on the Dance Floor from A Rupture, A Canyon of Birth, and a collaboration between Protégé and Damian Marley. That was the At We Feet single kicking off the second half. Ot noch ne danio de guanonio. I give you the utmost thanks for joining me today and hope that we can do this again sooner than later. Tell your friends and family this is the show to check out because we like to reimagine what a mainstream music scene can look and sound like. 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And to have it carried on your favorite AM/FM station, reach out to the distribution director for Native Voice One. It's Nola Daves Moses, and you can drop her a line at nola@nv1.org. One from Ken Pomeroy before the hour is officially through. Also, Cheyenne singer-songwriter Gary Small with his Coyote Bros. Right now, it's a Métis singer-songwriter who has had a stellar last couple of years. She's a Juno-nominated artist for her 2020 album, Break the Chain, and specifically in the Indigenous Artist of the Year category. More recently is her November 14th single, Red Wine, a witty and vulnerable track that she wrote during the COVID lockdowns. Turn it up and sing along with this track, and join me again here soon on the mainstream. Masada Nonda, Jay.

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1: For Chickasaw Country, a 50% chance of rain will develop after 4 a.m. Otherwise, we'll have cloudy skies and a low of 60. Thursday brings a 70 to 100% chance of rain. Could be as much as 3/4 to 1 inch of rainfall out there. Cloudy skies and a high of 72. 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
1: With roots in Ganawage, Canadian artist Tom Wilson has been a part of at least three major Canadian bands, including the 90s alt-rock outfit Junk House, the Roots folk supergroup Blackie and the Rodeo Kings, and of course, my favorite project of his, Lee Harvey Osmond. That's his solo track, We Live in Dreams, from the EP of the same name, a recent addition into the rotation and a great track to kick off our hour together. Skyanotna, Brett Mabey, right here in the Mainstream Studio on the Allegheny Territory of the Seneca Nation. I'm excited to spend this time together as we'll be listening to music from Tedeschi Trucks Band, the Silverbacks, Bruno Mars, Tom Grennan, Red Earth and Rust, and so much more. We're going to kick off this block with an artist who has never been afraid to speak her mind and used her platform while she won some Grammys in 2026 at the 68th Grammy Awards to call out ICE and, well, remind people that no one is illegal on stolen land. I know a lot of Indigenous people across the globe appreciated that shout out, and, well, it's Billie Eilish with What Was I Made For? From the Barbie the Album soundtrack, today on the Mainstream.

Voodoo on the mainstream. We also heard Vianney and Rosalind's Where Do I Go, and it was Billie Eilish with What Was I Made For that got us into that set. I'm Brett Mabee, and if you're just now joining or got a step away, get caught back up a couple different digital ways, including by heading on over to nv1.org, where you can catch the mainstream on their live stream every Monday through Friday from 10 a.m. to 1 p.m. Eastern Time, and a whole lot on Sundays. Now, keep in mind, that's just one great reason you got to go check out all the amazing radio programming at Native Voice One, Native American Radio Network. Before we part ways, I'll have details as to how you can submit music for consideration in the rotation. But in the meantime, we're going to be listening to music from Peter Gabriel, Bruno Mars, Tedeschi Trucks Band, and Leon Russell in this block. But first up to bat is a singer-songwriter from Philadelphia who made quite an impression on the Tiny Desk Show. I'm talking about Christian Gates, a.k.a. the Philharmonic. He's a verifiable one-man band who blends neo-soul, R&B, funk, gospel, electronic textures, and hip-hop into a unique sound. From the Philharmonic's Chironic, turn it up with What's It All Mean? And don't go anywhere. We still have a lot more ground to cover today on the mainstream.

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1: You'll scare the fish!
0: Fishies love the safety pirate! 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
1: I have.
0: Oh, but did you know it's dangerous
1: 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Yeah, I know.
0: Arr, smarty pants, are ya?
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3: For Chickasaw Country, a 50% chance of rain will develop after 4 a.m. Otherwise, we'll have cloudy skies and a low of 60. Thursday brings a 70 to 100% chance of rain. Could be as much as 3/4 to 1 inch of rainfall out there. Cloudy skies and a high of 72. 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
4: 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Before we resume the hour, greetings and Yahweh scan out to friends of the show dialed into 89.5 FM on KICO in and around Rico, Colorado. 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There's also information about the Full Moon Radio, Gyno, and some other fun community projects that I've recently been a part of as well. A lot of great reasons to head on over to mainstreamradio.net. In the remainder of the hour is Tommy Gotti. I'll be back after a track from Peter Gabriel. And as we get back into things, it's Bruno Mars who's back with some great solo music after a long hiatus. He also dominated the 2026 Grammys with two major performances, including opening the show with Rose for their fiery version of Apt. And later on, he came back out with the live debut of this track right here. Perhaps his best single to date, it's I Just Might.

by the heat of the sun, by the sound of a gun, I've been undone. By being overheard with the wrong choice of word, I've been undone. Yes, I've been undone. By the emptiest hole, as I search for a soul, I've been undone.

Peter Gabriel's Dark Side mix of Been Undone on the Mainstream. Earlier in the set, we heard Tommy Gotti's Chapters and Bruno Mars' I Just Might, a sneak peek of his latest album, The Romantic. I can't thank you enough for spending some time with me here today. I look forward to the next time, and I humbly encourage you to check your local listings for the next time you can dial in on your favorite AM/FM station. And if you're a professional singer-songwriter, hear ye, because I'm always looking for great new music, but even more than that, I love it when great new music finds me. 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If you prefer to send physical media, which of course takes a little bit longer, but you already know that, you can send them directly to Brett Mabee, P.O. Box 252, Salamanca, New York, 14779. We'll be heading down to Oklahoma with Ken Pomeroy before this hour's officially up. And right now, it's the soulful, rough-edged voice of modern British pop, Tom Grennan. He never intended to be a singer. He actually grew up and trained seriously as a football player, so a rather different turn of events that ultimately led him to being one of the most beloved voices all throughout Merry England. From his What Ifs and Maybes, enjoy Love Don't Cost a Thing, a great mantra and reminder that I leave you with here on the Mainstream.

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1: For Chickasaw Country, a 50% chance of rain will develop after 4 a.m. Otherwise, we'll have cloudy skies and a low of 60. Thursday brings a 70 to 100% chance of rain. Could be as much as 3/4 to 1 inch of rainfall out there. Cloudy skies and a high of 72. 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

0: Twin Fins single Tuesday was written in a late night jam session in a tiny apartment in Honolulu. It also features Claire Wright, and it's a great track to get our music kicked off with today on the mainstream. Skanotne, Brett, maybe Nick Yasso, I'm thankful you're well, and if you're tuning in for the first time this hour, pull up a chair and I promise you're going to walk away with relationships to new songs that'll keep you coming back for more. We like to have a lot of fun around these here parts, and we'll be listening to music from Anishinaabe scholar and author and musician Leanne Badassamase Simpson. I love the art that both her and her sister Ansley have put out throughout the years, and I can't wait to see what that duo has up their sleeve next. We'll also be listening to the likes of Alyssa P., one from Suki Waterhouse, and right now we're going to kick off this block with Vampire Weekend. Now, their Only God Was Above Us World Tour has gone over so well in support of their 2024 album that they've added yet more dates to it. It's a little bit of a part two of their global tour. In fact, they also, back in the fall time, played their first show in New Jersey, the Garden State, their homecoming, their first in 16 years. Some really cool stuff happening with an iconic millennial band. Turn it up with Mary Boone and don't go anywhere. The fun is just getting going on the mainstream.
1: Faded white, knowing time, you weren't happy.

You're the author.

From Suki Waterhouse's memoir of a sparkle muffin. It's super sad. Here, on this super bad show. Mainstream. That's right. We also heard Teed's Desire, and it was Vampire Weekend's Mary Boone from their award-winning Only God Was Above Us that kicked off the set. If you're just now joining, you've missed a little bit, so get caught back up at mainstreamradio.net. 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And I always love to hear from listeners as well for a variety of reasons. 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As a matter of fact, you can also use that email address to submit your own originally recorded music for consideration in the rotation. I do prefer high-quality MP3, but the important thing is that you do the songs the justice they deserve. And yeah, even people in the lo-fi scene don't sometimes understand that even lo-fi music has a certain mixing and sparkle that helps it to really pop and stand out as well. So do the work. It will be rewarded handsomely here on the Mainstream with Brett, maybe. We'll be listening to music from Twen before too long. Also, the amazing Abenaki singer-songwriter Mimi Obonswin. Later on, we'll also be hearing from the Chicago-based Tortoise. And helping to wind down the first half is my friend Liam Badassamase Simpson, an Anishinaabe storyteller, scholar, musician, and visionary. She has a number of very interesting projects under her belt. And right now, it's her take on Willie Dunn's classic, I Pity the Country, as found on Simpson's Theory of Ice. Turn it up and enjoy this set of music today on the Mainstream.

0: Chukma, my name is Josh Bess, Secretary of Family Services for the Chickasaw Nation. Chickasha Nokfili, or Thinking Chickasaw, is a commitment we make to ourselves and our loved ones to strengthen and protect our mental health. May is Mental Health Awareness Month, but we embrace the mindset of Chickasha Nokfili year-round. Created by Governor Bill Anitubby in 2022, this initiative reminds us that Chickasaws have always been resilient in times of joy and sorrow. When we speak about our mental health, we are building a culture of openness and support. When we reach out to others during times of struggle, we are investing in our future and inspiring others to do the same. 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
1: For Chickasaw Country, a 50% chance of rain will develop after 4 a.m. Otherwise, we'll have cloudy skies and a low of 60. Thursday brings a 70 to 100% chance of rain. Could be as much as 3/4 to 1 inch of rainfall out there. Cloudy skies and a high of 72. 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
2: 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As we get ready to kick off the block and half, a shout out to friends of the show dialed in the WRFA on 107.9 LPFM in and around Jamestown, New York. A quick and friendly reminder that there are a lot of ways to tune in with me and a whole lot more, including by heading on over to nv1.org. I love shining that spotlight on my friends and colleagues at Native Voice One, so be sure to check them out and pick up their free app as well that'll allow you to take all of the great radio offerings from producers all across Turtle Island on your smartphone or tablet. 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It's NV1 or Native Voice One. In the remainder of the hour is Emily Hines, but first is a band who in their earliest days refused to release studio music. They only released live bootlegs, and they wanted fans to experience the songs in real time. I can appreciate the magic of that. Well, as it were, they've kind of gone back on that. And their latest album, Fate Euphoric, is an example on why that was a great decision. It's Keep Your Company for us to enjoy right here on The Mainstream.

Emily Hines with all of our friends from the These Days album on the Mainstream. Earlier in the set was Mimi O'Bonswin's latest single, Steady, a sneak peek of her latest album, Evoke. And once again, it was Twins' Keep Your Company from the Fate Euphoric release that kicked off the half. I can't thank you enough for spending some time with me here today. Make it back sooner than later. Check those listings for the many times and ways you can dial into the Mainstream with Brett Mabee on your favorite local airwaves. And an open and standing invitation exists for singers and songwriters out there. So if you want to submit your own originally recorded music for consideration in the rotation, email them to me at Brett, B-R-E-T-T, at mainstreamradio.net, or send them physically to Brett Mabee, Turtle Island Tunes, Full Moon Radio, P.O. Box 252, Salamanca, New York, 14779. In the remainder of the hour is one from The Revivalist, also Tortoise, but not before this track from Alyssa P's Putumayo Presents Native America, a great compilation that came out a number of years ago. It's Navatara that I leave you with. Be good to yourself and each other, and be good or be good at it. 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
1: For Chickasaw Country, a 50% chance of rain will develop after 4 a.m. Otherwise, we'll have cloudy skies and a low of 60. Thursday brings a 70 to 100% chance of rain. Could be as much as 3/4 to 1 inch of rainfall out there. Cloudy skies and a high of 72. 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

0: Commemorate Chickasaw culture, traditions, and fellowship at the annual Chickasha Itifama Chickasaw Reunion, June 5th and 6th at the Cullahoma Grounds east of Ada. 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

for Chickasaw Country. A 50% chance of rain will develop after 4 a.m. Otherwise, we'll have cloudy skies and a low of 60. Thursday brings a 70 to 100% chance of rain. Could be as much as 3/4 to 1 inch of rainfall out there. Cloudy skies and a high of 72. 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

0: As the 1960s began, trumpeter Miles Davis found himself in a period of transition, trying first to find a saxophonist to replace John Coltrane and then an entire new rhythm section, while he increasingly battled health challenges and attempted a follow-up to his previous masterpieces with arranger Gil Evans. I'm David Brent Johnson, inviting you to tune in for Miles Between, Miles Davis 1961 to 1963, this week on Nightlights.
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1: For Chickasaw Country, a 50% chance of rain will develop after 4 a.m. Otherwise, we'll have cloudy skies and a low of 60. Thursday brings a 70 to 100% chance of rain. Could be as much as 3/4 to 1 inch of rainfall out there. Cloudy skies and a high of 72. 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

the country. A 50% chance of rain will develop after 4 a.m. Otherwise, we'll have cloudy skies and a low of 60. Thursday brings a 70 to 100% chance of rain. Could be as much as 3/4 to 1 inch of rainfall out there. Cloudy skies and a high of 72. 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
1: For Chickasaw Country, a 50% chance of rain will develop after 4 a.m. Otherwise, we'll have cloudy skies and a low of 60. Thursday brings a 70 to 100% chance of rain. Could be as much as 3/4 to 1 inch of rainfall out there. Cloudy skies and a high of 72. 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

Mi si hoti chukma, chakasha saya, so hoti puad ezra, ada amintali o get fitu utili, KCMP is shaglo. 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

for Chickasaw Country. A 50% chance of rain will develop after 4 a.m. Otherwise, we'll have cloudy skies and a low of 60. Thursday brings a 70 to 100% chance of rain. Could be as much as 3/4 to 1 inch of rainfall out there. Cloudy skies and a high of 72. 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

0: 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Keeley Smith, Ella Fitzgerald, Lou Rawls, and many others sang Johnny Mercer, Billy Strayhorn, and more. I'm Richard Roland, and join me for Sing a Song of Spirits, a musical cocktail hour, this week on Afterglow.
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1: For Chickasaw Country, a 50% chance of rain will develop after 4 a.m. Otherwise, we'll have cloudy skies and a low of 60. Thursday brings a 70 to 100% chance of rain. Could be as much as 3/4 to 1 inch of rainfall out there. Cloudy skies and a high of 72. 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

Chickasaw Country. A 50% chance of rain will develop after 4 a.m. Otherwise, we'll have cloudy skies and a low of 60. Thursday brings a 70 to 100% chance of rain. Could be as much as 3/4 to 1 inch of rainfall out there. Cloudy skies and a high of 72. 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

0: sounds from the Mother Road explores over 70 years of American roots music. We'll travel across the country from Mississippi to Bakersfield, along the side streets, the dusty trails, and the country roads. This is Jamie Hoover inviting you to join me for this weekly musical road trip on Sounds from the Mother Road.
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Beasley, and this is Country Music on Chickasaw Community Radio. It's 6:58. Well, this is Thursday morning. We made it this far. We can hang in there a little longer, and we're going to be one step closer to the weekend. I tell you what, if you're getting to sleep in this morning, listen to the radio maybe while you're doom scrolling or reading the paper, whatever. Lucky you. Could be a wonderful day to sleep in and then just pad around in your pajama pants all day. Maybe watch some Hallmark TV. Order in a pizza. Enjoy a good rainy day. Rain is likely today all day. Could be thunderstorms here and there. Could see some heavy rain at times. We'll have highs of about 72. Rain is likely tonight as well. About a 70% chance. We'll have a low of about 61.

And then for tomorrow, the rain starts to move away. A 20% chance for your Friday. We'll have a high of about 81. But then the rain returns on Friday night, Saturday, and Saturday night. So if you have graduations this weekend, parties, camping, whatever, it's going to be wet, at least on Saturday night. Lots of your favorite music this morning. Information you can use and just general good times. Here on Chickasaw Community Radio.

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1: AP News, I'm Marcela Sanchez. Republican senators are considering dropping a proposal for $1 billion in security money for the White House complex and President Trump's ballroom. Some GOP lawmakers are questioning the price tag and the lack of detail from the White House and U.S. Secret Service about how the taxpayer dollars would be used. The U.S. is escalating pressure on Cuba's socialist government with the indictment of former Cuban President Raúl Castro. The criminal charges are related to Castro's alleged role in the shootdown of two small planes operated by the exile group Brothers to the Rescue in 1996. The charges include murder and destruction of an airplane. A recent disclosure shows thousands of stock trades have been made on Trump's behalf this year, many involving companies directly affected by his policies.
2: Recent presidents have stayed away from trading stocks in companies whose fortunes they could change with the stroke of a pen. But President Trump has shattered that precedent. A report filed with the Office of Government Ethics reveals more than 3,600 buy and sell orders in the first quarter of this year. They include as much as $6 million in NVIDIA.
3: I'm very grateful that the U.S. government, the Trump administration, has approved licenses for us to export H-20s to China.
2: That's CEO Jensen Huang last August. The president's portfolio also includes Apple, Boeing, and Tesla, and the CEOs of all four accompanied Trump on his visit to China last week. The Trump Organization says the portfolio is managed by third parties, and the president has no say in what stocks are bought or sold. I'm Ben Thomas.
1: Harvard's Faculty of Arts and Sciences says it will limit the number of A grades awarded to undergraduates. This is AP News. German sources say the family of a U.S. citizen with Ebola is now also in the Berlin hospital.
4: According to German news agency DPA, the wife and four children of a U.S. citizen infected with the Ebola virus are now also at Berlin's Charité Hospital. They were admitted to the hospital's special isolation ward, the Federal Ministry of Health announced overnight. This followed a request for assistance from U.S. authorities. Martin Mirov, spokesman firefighter in Berlin, says, "Today, with a large deployment of forces, five contacts of the patient were picked up from Berlin Airport and brought to the Vichau Clinic. They were transported in a specially equipped vehicle, escorted by numerous police motorcycles and cars, as well as fire trucks and ambulances. The father, a doctor, had contracted the virus in the eastern part of the Democratic Republic of the Congo. According to reports, his family members were also there previously. I'm Charles de Ledesma."
1: And I'm Marcela Sanchez, AP News.
5: This is Lonnie Beasley with news from Chickasaw Country. Paul's Valley School Board members are discussing revised security measures in the aftermath of the April 7th shooting at Paul's Valley High School, in which Principal Kirk Moore tackled the shooter and held him until police arrived. The Paul's Valley Democrat reports new entryways and metal detector technology are being explored for the high school, junior high, and intermediate schools. Paul's Valley School Superintendent Dr. Brett Knight says establishing two levels of access with windows allowing visitors to communicate with office staff may be part of the plan to allow visitors' needs addressed without entering the buildings. An Oklahoma Department of Transportation project to widen State Highway 70 carries a significant price tag for the city of Ardmore. The Ardmore Report City Commissioners approved a utility relocation agreement for more than $2.3 million to finance moving the city's water lines from Fox Den Road east to I-35, 30% of which they expect to be reimbursed. They also okayed just under $34,000 for engineering services related to a sewer line relocation and say all of that amount will be reimbursed by the state. U.S. Department of Housing and Urban Development awards a $6.2 million grant to fund spillway repairs at Old City Lake just north of Paul's Valley. The Paul's Valley Democrat reports problems with the lake spillway were first reported in 2012 by a resident who noticed concrete starting to break at the base of the spillway. Soon, portions of it caved in with big chunks coming off its backside and ever more damage as water flowed over it. City Manager Joe Livingston says the lake serves as the town's backup water supply and attracts warm weather visitors for recreation. A measure requiring allegations of abuse or neglect by a school employee to be reported immediately to law enforcement is signed into law. KOKH reports the bill requires independent law enforcement to be notified before a formal investigation by school or school board officials takes place, or even before questioning the subject of the accusation. Representative Steve Bashore of Miami says the legislation ensures law enforcement is immediately made aware of any allegation of misconduct to allow for a proper investigation. He says the bill keeps students and the larger community safe from potential abusers. This is Chickasaw Community Radio.
6: 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Coming up next time on Beale Street Caravan, we got Alice Hazen and The Blaze. 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
8: 7:05 now, the forecast for Chickasaw Country. Rain is likely most all day long. Could see some thunderstorms. We'll have a high near 72. The rain continues overnight. We'll have a low of about 61. And then for Friday, a 20% chance for showers. So we'll see some sunshine and a high of 81. Now the USDA update on KCNP.
9: Some things states and specialty crop stakeholders should know about this year's USDA Specialty Crop Block Grant Program sign-up, now underway. Agricultural Marketing Service Deputy Administrator Tricia Kovac says first, an increase in available grant funding to
10: $86.6 million, and they are able to support innovative research projects that kind of market specialty crops or help those industries really succeed and expand markets both domestically and abroad.
9: States have until June 8th to apply for specialty crop block grant funding. For those states awarded grants,
10: they do a competition in each state. So anybody who's looking to get a sub-award to receive a grant through this program would need to go to their State Department of Agriculture's website or information when they're accepting applications and when they make their decisions.
9: In explaining the Specialty Crop Block Grant Program, Kovac says it goes
10: to State Departments of Agriculture. It's non-competitive grants using a formula fund, and the State Departments of Agriculture then provide sub-awards within their state to locally led projects that enhance the competitiveness of specialty crops. Now, that definition of specialty crops includes fruits, vegetables, tree nuts, dried fruits, horticulture, floriculture, and nursery crops.
9: In addition, AMS offers the Specialty Crop Multi-State Grant Program, which involves a two-tiered process.
10: Those applications are not due until October 16th of 2026 to us at USDA. The states that are participating will have their own deadlines ahead of that time that they would then have that deadline to submit to us.
9: As in the title, the grant focus is multi-state issues in the specialty crop sector.
10: The specialty crop multi-state program has a little over $14 million in grant funding available right now.
9: More information about the specialty crop block grant program and multi-state program is available online at www.ams.usda.gov. I'm Rod Bain reporting for the U.S. Department of Agriculture in Washington, D.C.
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You know, I remember the first time I heard that, it was used on a TV promo. One of the networks was using it, and I loved it immediately. Now, this is back in the pre-Google days, so I had to find an email address for that TV network, had to email it, and hope that somehow a human saw that email. And they did, and emailed me back and let me know that the tune is called Waiting for You, and the artist is Seal. But you might have already Googled that sometime in the past. 712, thanks for being with us this morning. Oh, I played Riders from the Storm by The Doors about, 5:30. Well, at least I heard it. And boy, did that make me want to go back to bed. But here I am, and glad you are too. Thanks for choosing KCNP.

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1: Oh, that's a great website. Thank you, Adrian. It's 7:17. Coming up, famous birthdays, plenty more good music from Jordan Davis, Eric Clapton, and more. But now, Natasha Bedingfield.

0: 7:21 on this May 21st. Thanks for choosing KCNP this morning. We want to wish a happy birthday to musician Bill Champlin of the band Chicago. He is 78 today. Comedian Al Franken is 74. Mr. T of the A-Team.
1: I pity the fool who don't wish him a happy 73rd birthday.
0: Stan Lynch from Tom Petty and the Heartbreakers is 70. Judge Reinhold, who fantasized about Phoebe Cates in Fast Times at Ridgemont High, is 68. Nick Cassavetes, who directed The Notebook and many more, is 66. Lisa Edelstein, who played Dr. Cuddy on TV's House, is 59. Rap legend, the notorious B.I.G., may he rest in peace. Our No Way of the Day, Firuza Balk, who played Dorothy in the movie Return to Oz, is 51. What? Musician Gautier is 45 today. David Ajala of Star Trek Discovery is 39. Cody Johnson, this week named ACM Entertainer of the Year, is 38. Sarah Ramos from TV's Parenthood is 34. Gold medal Olympic diver Tom Daley is 31. Buffalo Bills quarterback Josh Allen is 29. And Keith L. Williams, who played Keith in the movie Bad Boys when he was 11, is now 18. That's another No Way of the Day. Birthdays in history include Alexander Pope, an 18th century poet. But you know him for phrases like damning with faint praise and to err is human, to forgive divine. Paleontologist Mary Anning, known worldwide for her discoveries of marine fossils along the English Channel. She contributed to changes in scientific thinking about prehistoric life and the history of the Earth. Really made a big, big impact. Blues musician Fats Waller. Actor Raymond Burr, who was star of two TV favorites, Perry Mason and Ironsides. Football Hall of Famer Ara Parsegan, who coached Notre Dame to two national championships. Peggy Cass, who won a Tony and was Oscar nominated for playing Agnes in the musical Mame. Baseball Hall of Famer, player and coach Bobby Cox. Ronald Isley, the last surviving member of the legendary Isley Brothers, is 84 today. God bless him. And if today is your big day, here's to you.
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0: 7:24, as promised, Eric Clapton on KCNP.

There's just something so cuddly about Eric Clapton as he sings that song. I've got a rock and roll heart, 727. Happy Thursday morning. Glad you're here. Coming up, this fellow is bound to be the most interesting person in any room. A Chickasaw citizen who was a well-known professional wrestler. Quintran talks with Eric Watts, and that's coming up in about 15 minutes here on KCNP. Now the forecast for Chickasaw Country. Good chance we'll see rain much of the day. Could be thunderstorms. We'll have a high of about 72. The rain is likely to continue overnight. We'll have a low of 61. But clearing skies tomorrow and a high of 81, though we do still have a 20% chance for thunderstorms. We'll keep you advised at KCNP.

0: National Native News. I'm Jill Freitas. Anchorage police say they are on the final stages of their investigation into the death of Kelly Hunt, the 19-year-old Czech Tulik student who disappeared in January on her way to college in Soldotna. Last month, Hunt's remains were found in a ravine in the same Anchorage neighborhood where she had been staying with a friend. Anchorage Police Chief Sean Case says the medical examiner's preliminary report determined Hunt died from hypothermia and exposure with alcohol in her system.
1: There's no indication that there's any physical trauma. There's no indication that an assault has occurred. So most of those questions on whether or not there was a homicide, those questions have been answered through the medical examiner's process.
0: Case says Hunt was missing for more than 100 days, and due to prolonged exposure to the elements, he says it's nearly impossible to determine Hunt's exact time of death. Before closing out the investigation, Case says police will conduct follow-up interviews to learn more about the circumstances leading up to her death. Based on the outcome of those interviews, Case says the investigation could shift back toward a criminal case. He calls Hunt's death a tragedy, but says there is no evidence of a crime. Hunt was supposed to catch a bus from Anchorage to attend the Alaska Christian College in Soldotna. Her friends told police she left on the morning of January 7th to meet with someone to buy alcohol and had left her purse and suitcase behind. Kay says the investigation was further complicated because her disappearance wasn't reported until 4 days later. But despite that, Case believes his police officers and detectives did a thorough job. But advocates for missing and murdered Indigenous people, including Antonia Comac, question police handling of the case. She says investigators are drawing conclusions too soon without first questioning the people who last saw Hunt.
2: How are you going to make that determination before you speak to those people? Because the bottom line is, she is not old enough to drink herself. Somebody furnished her alcohol and then she wound up dead. That should be a crime.
0: The Anchorage Police Department timed the report on the Kelly Hunt case with the launch of a new online dashboard that tracks missing persons in Anchorage and the department's homicide clearance rate. Kay says the report confirms that Alaska Natives make up a disproportionate share of both missing persons and homicides, but says cases involving both Native and non-Native victims are solved at about the same rate. The story was provided by KMBA's Rhonda McBride. The company that owns a uranium mine near the Grand Canyon wants state regulators to okay a higher arsenic level in nearby groundwater. KNAU's Chris Clements reports at least two scientists oppose the idea.
3: Brad Esser used to work for Lawrence Livermore National Laboratory. He was asked by a nonprofit that opposes Energy Fuels' Pinyon Plain mine to look into the request.
4: It sets the wrong incentive. The response to high levels is to try to understand what's going on, not just simply raise the permit levels.
3: But Energy Fuels says the higher arsenic levels are naturally occurring in groundwater near the mine and are not because of mining activity. Curtis Moore is a company executive.
5: It's not surprising that there are elevated levels of arsenic next to this ore body. That's why we put a mine there, because there's an ore body there.
3: But Esser and another scientist argue it's more likely the mine is contributing to the high levels. They think the mine's ventilation shafts could be creating oxygen-rich groundwater, causing arsenic minerals to dissolve. If that's true, Esser worries arsenic could one day reach the Havasupai tribe's key source of drinking water. For KNAU, I'm Chris Clements in Flagstaff.
0: And I'm Jill Freitas.

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2: This is Lonnie Beasley with news from Chickasaw Country. Falls Alley School Board members are discussing revised security measures in the aftermath of the April 7th shooting at Falls Valley High School, in which Principal Kirk Moore tackled the shooter and held him until police arrived. The Falls Valley Democrat reports new entryways and metal detector technology are being explored for the high school, junior high, and intermediate schools. Falls Valley School Superintendent Dr. Brett Knight says establishing two levels of access with windows allowing visitors to communicate with office staff may be part of the plan to allow visitors' needs addressed without entering the buildings. An Oklahoma Department of Transportation project to widen State Highway 70 carries a significant price tag for the city of Ardmore. The Ardmoreite Report city commissioners approved a utility relocation agreement for more than $2.3 million to finance moving the city's water lines from Fox Den Road east to I-35, 30% of which they expect to be reimbursed. They also okayed just under $34,000 for engineering services related to a sewer line relocation and say all of that amount will be reimbursed by the state. U.S. Department of Housing and Urban Development awards a $6.2 million grant to fund spillway repairs at Old City Lake just north of Paul's Valley. The Paul's Valley Democrat reports problems with the lake spillway were first reported in 2012 by a resident who noticed concrete starting to break at the base of the spillway. Soon, portions of it caved in with big chunks coming off its backside and ever more damage as water flowed over it. City Manager Joe Livingston says the lake serves as the town's backup water supply and attracts warm weather visitors for recreation. A measure requiring allegations of abuse or neglect by a school employee to be reported immediately to law enforcement is signed into law. KOKH reports the bill requires independent law enforcement to be notified before a formal investigation by school or school board officials takes place or even before questioning the subject of the accusation. Representative Steve Bashore of Miami says the legislation ensures law enforcement is immediately made aware of any allegation of misconduct to allow for a proper investigation. He says the bill keeps students and the larger community safe from potential abusers. This is Chickasaw Community Radio.
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5: It's 7:37. Rainy morning and looks like a rainy day on tap. Rain likely all day long with a chance of thunderstorms. Could get up to 2 more inches of rain today. Overnight showers likely, possible thunderstorms. Another half an inch is possible. So we're definitely gaining ground on the very dry conditions we've had lately. Low tonight of 61. And then for Friday, partly cloudy skies in the end. Still a 20% chance of rain and a high of 81. This is KCNP.
6: This is Bird Note. She was an incredible astronomer, master of the stars, extremely knowledgeable of landscapes

Her call let them know when it was safe to come out. She mastered the sound and used it throughout the Underground Railroad. After learning this story, I was inspired to learn this hoot myself in homage to Tubman. It was so smart to use the barred owl song as a signal. It's easily disguised

0: 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I'm Tasha Lawson.
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always have to sing along with the background vocals on that one. Giddy up, giddy up, 409. The Beach Boys on KCNP at 741. And if that makes you want to see some classic cars, a car show is part of the fun this weekend at Marietta's Love County Frontier Day. Starts today, continues through Saturday.

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0: So, so talented Alicia Keys on Chickasaw Community Radio at 7:49. 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
1: For several years, Eric Watt spent time in the ring as a pro wrestler. The Chickasaw Citizen joins us to talk about that unique experience. It's an experience influenced by his Chickasaw dad. Thanks so much for being with us, Eric.
2: Thank you for having me.
1: Eric, you traveled all over the world for professional wrestling in the WCW, which is the World Championship Wrestling, and the WWF, the World Wrestling Federation, and so many other organizations. What does it take to be a pro wrestler?
2: You got to be a little bit crazy. My favorite pro wrestler was Cowboy Bill Watts, my father. There was a deal with my mom. My mother spoke to my father and said, hey, I don't want any of our children inside the wrestling ring. They can work in production and marketing and in management if they want, but not inside the pro wrestling ring without a college degree. So I went to University of Louisville on a full ride football scholarship. While I was sitting there contemplating going to pro football, I had called my father up. I said, hey, is there anywhere around like Louisville that you trust someone where I could just get in the ring and see what it's like? He's like, well, there's a guy outside of Atlanta, Georgia, I trust very much, and he's got a phenomenal school. Why don't you go? And I said, okay. So I bought wrestling boots, believe it or not, because that's the right thing to do to show the respect and the heritage. And I went and spent 23 days in the school. Matter of fact, some of my dad's good friends, Hiro Matsuda and the Masked Assassin, these people even showed up to show me around the ring. And so basically what happened on my way back to Louisville to finish my master's, a guy named Dusty Rhodes said, hey, would you stop over at this town and wrestle? I go, sir, I've only been in the ring 23 times in my life. He goes, it's going to be okay. And so I went and wrestled. Don't remember that match at all. I had my adrenaline was going crazy. And so then he called me and he goes, hey, by the way, there's another town on the way to Louisville on Saturday night. Do it again. I go, okay. So I did it again. And man, now I'm settling down. I remember it. It was like incredible. And so then the next night he goes, hey, do it in another town. And then you'll be at class Monday. I said, yes. So I did it. And then he called me, he goes, how did it feel? I said, sir, I have never felt such adrenaline. I have never felt so incredible in my life. And I played on the biggest stages. I played in the Coca-Cola Classic against Syracuse and the Tokyo Dome, college football. My first start was Ohio State on ESPN at the Horseshoe. You know, I have been on some huge platforms, but I've never felt anything like this. He goes, I knew it. You're in trouble. I go, what, sir? He goes, there's nothing you can do but pro wrestle. He goes, so guess what? You're not going back to college. You need to be back in Atlanta Monday. You're signing a contract. We have a contract for you. And your next match is going to be on WCW Saturday Night Live. My next match was on TV.
1: It looks so painful. It looks like you have to be fit. And there's a lot of drama in the ring, isn't there?
2: And I just got to say, there is nothing like getting in like Madison Square Garden, sold out, yet you're doing a pay-per-view, and you know that there's not just 60, 70,000 people in the crowd, but there's millions of people at home watching that event in that 16-foot by 16-foot ring, and you are there to take them away from any of the things going on in their life. To know that you can make the fans lose themselves for that hour, 2 hours, 3 hours, and forget about everything in life and just enjoy what they're watching, it fed what I always want to do, and that is to lift others up and be a beacon of light for other people.
1: You're connecting with us from the Atlanta area, Atlanta, Georgia, but your roots are pretty deep in Oklahoma. You were born in Oklahoma City, raised in Bixby, Oklahoma,
2: right.
1: Played sports and grew up there, had a wonderful childhood, and your dad is your Chickasaw side. How did that heritage influence you?
2: All right, so mom, 100% Estonian. My father, his mother, Chickasaw. His father from Blackpool, England. So it was actually my dad's sister, Barbara Sue, which was an education her whole life. She actually did

0: more. I want to get involved. You know, my son too. I want to get involved. I want to learn more. Teaching about your heritage and words. And I will say, you know, I signed up, I had the app, you know, I was walking every day through the app, and I was like, I'm going to learn how to speak Chickasaw. Well, I haven't done so good with that yet. but you know, seeing what the leadership does and how the outreach is such a gift and so beautiful, and it opened up so much to us, and so now we have so much to learn and so much to experience to be part of a society that has fought as hard as anyone else, and gone through so many trials and tribulations to just represent who they are and what they believe in is just such an honor.
1: The Watts family has contributed so much to the rise and growth of the sport of wrestling. Eric Watts's dad, the legend Bill Watts, a Chickasaw citizen, was inducted into the National Wrestling Hall of Fame and also the WWE Hall of Fame.
2: Known in the ring as Cowboy Bill Watts, he had a hand in producing the early years of wrestling action on television that launched numerous careers for other wrestlers. Well, Quinn and I are glad you spent time with us here on CNTV.
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0: If you'll visit our Facebook page, just go to Facebook and search KCNP Radio. You'll see a great photo of the subject of our Chickasaw Citizen Spotlight, Eric Watts. He and his children, proud Chickasaw citizens, learning more about their culture all the time. Beautiful photo, and we'll have a replay of that audio profile of Eric Watts here in just a few minutes, hosted by Quinn Tran and Brad Klontch. In our forecast today, it's likely we'll see rain much of the day into the afternoon. In fact, rain likely overnight as well. We'll have a high today of about 72, a low tonight of 61. Tomorrow, the clouds break up in the afternoon. We'll still have a 20% chance of rain, but a high of 81. We'll keep you advised at KCNP.
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2: AP News, I'm Marcela Sanchez. China is opposing the U.S.'s sanctions and pressure on Cuba. Foreign Ministry spokesperson Guo Jiankun says the country, quote, firmly opposes illegal unilateral sanctions that lack a basis in international law and have no authorization from the United Nations Security Council. His comments come after U.S. federal prosecutors announced criminal charges against former Cuban President Raul Castro in the 1996 downing of civilian planes flown by Miami-based exiles. The House is expected to vote on legislation today to compel President Trump to withdraw from the war with Iran. The vote is the latest effort by Democrats to rein in Trump's military campaigns by using the War Powers Resolution of 1973. Previous votes on similar resolutions have failed, but Democrats are hopeful today could be a turning point. Ukraine's president says he's strengthening his country's defense in northern areas following threats of new attacks from Russia along the Belarus border.
3: In his nightly address, President Volodymyr Zelensky says he's instructed his foreign ministry to increase diplomatic pressure on Russia and Belarus. He says, I expect Ukraine's Ministry of Foreign Affairs to be as active as possible in its diplomatic efforts regarding Belarus. We need to increase pressure and strengthen coordination with our partners. Frankly, it's already quite annoying that Ukraine's constantly facing this kind of threat, that at some point Russians may drag Belarus into the expansion of the war. Zelensky adds, Moscow's considering scenarios for additional attacks against Ukraine, targeting our northern areas, the Chernihiv-Kiev direction. Of course, we're already working to strengthen our defenses in this area. I'm Charles Deletesma.
2: U.S. markets are set to open lower. This is AP News.
4: AP Sports, I'm Geffen Coolbaugh. Two-time defending NBA MVP Shai Gilgeous-Alexander bounced back with 30 points, and the reigning champion Thunder beat the Spurs 122-113 to tie the Western Conference Finals at one game apiece.
5: I think we just did a better job of attacking them. In the first game, I still feel like we got like really good looks. They just didn't go down.
4: Cooper Flagg, Con Knipple, and VJ Edgecombe were unanimous NBA All-Rookie First-Team selections. In football, four-time MVP Aaron Rodgers says his 22nd season in the NFL will be his last after returning to the Steelers on a one-year deal. Stanley Cup playoffs, Dylan Coughlin scored his first Stanley Cup playoff goal, and the Golden Knights opened the Western Conference Final with a 4-2 win over the Avalanche. And MLB, Trey Yesavage struck out 8 over 6 shutout innings to outpitch Cam Schlittler in the Blue Jays 2-1 win over the Yankees. Geffen Coolbaugh, AP Sports.
6: This is Lonnie Beasley with news from Chickasaw Country. Pauls Valley School Board members are discussing revised security measures in the aftermath of the April 7th shooting at Pauls Valley High School, in which Principal Kirk Moore tackled the shooter and held him until police arrived. The Pauls Valley Democrat reports new entryways and metal detector technology are being explored for the high school, junior high, and intermediate schools. Pauls Valley School Superintendent Dr. Brett Knight says establishing two levels of access with windows allowing visitors to communicate with office staff may be part of the plan to allow visitors' needs addressed without entering the buildings. An Oklahoma Department of Transportation project to widen State Highway 70 carries a significant price tag for the city of Ardmore. The Ardmoreite Report, city commissioners approved a utility relocation agreement for more than $2.3 million to finance moving the city's water lines from Fox Den Road east to I-35, 30% of which they expect to be reimbursed. They also okayed just under $34,000 for engineering services related to a sewer line relocation and say all of that amount will be reimbursed by the state. U.S. Department of Housing and Urban Development awards a $6.2 million grant to fund spillway repairs at Old City Lake just north of Pauls Valley. The Pauls Valley Democrat reports problems with the lake spillway were first reported in 2012 by a resident who noticed concrete starting to break at the base of the spillway. Soon, portions of it caved in with big chunks coming off its backside and ever more damage as water flowed over it. City Manager Joe Livingston says the lake serves as the town's backup water supply and attracts warm weather visitors for recreation. A measure requiring allegations of abuse or neglect by a school employee to be reported immediately to law enforcement is signed into law. KOKH reports the bill requires independent law enforcement to be notified before a formal investigation by school or school board officials takes place, or even before questioning the subject of the accusation. Representative Steve Bashore of Miami says the legislation ensures law enforcement is immediately made aware of any allegation of misconduct to allow for a proper investigation. He says the bill keeps students and the larger community safe from potential abusers. This is Chickasaw Community Radio.
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12: Yeah, the holiday weekend is on the way. And if you're wondering, how's the forecast looking? Well, it's rainy for today. A high of about 72. We could see thunderstorms today and overnight when there's about a 70% chance for showers, a high of 61. For Friday, cloudy skies give way to partly cloudy skies in the afternoon with a 20% chance of thunderstorms, a high of about 81. The chance of rain remains high on Friday night into Saturday, a 50 to 60% chance of thunderstorms. And Saturday night, it remains at about 60%. So it could be a rainy day if you're headed out to the lake or camping or wherever you're going. Sunday, mostly cloudy, then a slight chance of thunderstorms and a high of about 80. We'll keep you advised at KCNP. CNTV is about the people, the places, the culture of the Chickasaw people. Quinn Tran has a profile of another fascinating Chickasaw citizen.
13: For several years, Eric Watt spent time in the ring as a pro wrestler. The Chickasaw Citizen joins us to talk about that unique experience. It's an experience influenced by his Chickasaw dad. Thanks so much for being with us, Eric.
14: Thank you for having me.
13: Eric, you traveled all over the world for professional wrestling in the WCW, which is the World Championship Wrestling, and the WWF, the World Wrestling Federation, and so many other organizations. What does it take to be a pro wrestler?
14: You got to be a little bit crazy. My favorite pro wrestler was Cowboy Mill Watts, my father. There was a deal with my mom. My mother spoke to my father and said, hey, I don't want any of our children inside the wrestling ring. They can work in production and marketing and in management if they want, but not inside the pro wrestling ring without a college degree. So I went to University of Louisville on a full ride football scholarship. While I was sitting there contemplating going to pro football, I had called my father up. I said, hey, is there anywhere around like Louisville that you trust someone where I could just get in the ring and see what it's like? He's like, well, there's a guy outside of Atlanta, Georgia, I trust very much, and he's got a phenomenal school. Why don't you go? And I said, okay. So I bought wrestling boots, believe it or not, because that's the right thing to do, to show the respect and the heritage. And I went and spent 23 days in the school, Matter of fact, some of my dad's good friends, Hiro Matsuda and the Masked Assassin, these people even showed up to show me around the ring. And so basically what happened on my way back to Louisville to finish my master's, a guy named Dusty Rhodes said, hey, would you stop over at this town and wrestle? I go, sir, I've only been in the ring 23 times in my life. He goes, it's going to be okay. And so I went and wrestled. Don't remember that match at all. I had my adrenaline was going crazy. And so then he called me and he goes, hey, by the way, there's another town on the way to Louisville on Saturday night. Do it again. I go, okay. So I did it again. And man, now I'm settling down. I remember it. It was like incredible. And so then the next night he goes, hey, do it in another town. And then you'll be at class Monday. I said, yes. So I did it. And then he called me. He goes, how did it feel? I said, sir, I have never felt such adrenaline. I have never felt so incredible in my life. And I played on the biggest stages. I played in the Coca-Cola Classic against Syracuse and the Tokyo Dome, college football. My first start was Ohio State on ESPN at the Horseshoe. You know, I have been on some huge platforms, but I've never felt anything like this. He goes, I knew it. You're in trouble. I go, what, sir? He goes, there's nothing you can do but pro wrestle. He goes, so guess what? You're not going back to college. You need to be back in Atlanta Monday. You're signing a contract. We have a contract for you. And your next match is going to be on WCW Saturday Night Live. My next match was on TV.
13: It looks so painful. It looks like you have to be fit. And there's a lot of drama in the ring, isn't there?
14: And I just got to say, there is nothing like getting in like Madison Square Garden, sold out, yet you're doing a pay-per-view and you know that there's not just 60, 70,000 people in the crowd, but there's millions of people at home watching that event in that 16 foot by 16 foot ring. And you are there to take them away from any of the things going on in their life, to know that you can make the fans lose themselves for that hour, 2 hours, 3 hours, and forget about everything in life and just enjoy what they're watching. It fed what I always want to do, and that is to lift others up and be a beacon of light for other people.
13: You're connecting with us from the Atlanta area, Atlanta, Georgia, but your roots are pretty deep in Oklahoma. You were born in Oklahoma City, raised in Bixby, Oklahoma,
14: right.
13: Played sports and grew up there, had a wonderful childhood, and your dad is your Chickasaw side. How did that heritage influence you?
14: All right, so mom, 100% Estonian. My father, his mother, Chickasaw. His father from Blackpool, England. So it was actually my dad's sister, Barbara Sue, which was in education her whole life. She actually did all the research and put the packets together and found the death certificates and the lineage, and she did everything and said, please, please, please, you need to get enrolled, become part of your heritage and learn. So now my daughter's like, Dad, what do we do? I want to learn more. I want to get involved. You know, my son too. I want to get involved. I want to learn more. Teaching about your heritage and words. And I will say, you know, I signed up. I had the app. You know, I was walking every day through the app. And I was like, I'm going to learn how to speak Chickasaw. Well, I haven't done so good with that yet. but you know, seeing what the leadership does and how the outreach is such a gift and so beautiful, and it opened up so much to us, and so now we have so much to learn and so much to experience, to be part of a society that has fought as hard as anyone else. And gone through so many trials and tribulations to just represent who they are and what they believe in is just such an honor.
15: The Watts family has contributed so much to the rise and growth of the sport of wrestling. Eric Watts's dad, the legend Bill Watts, a Chickasaw citizen, was inducted into the National Wrestling Hall of Fame and also the WWE Hall of Fame.
16: Known in the ring as Cowboy Bill Watts, he had a hand in producing the early years of wrestling action on television that launched numerous careers for other wrestlers. Well, Quinn and I are glad you spent time with us here on CNTV.
12: Well, another great chapter from Quinn and Brad on CNTV. 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It's 8:14 at Chickasaw Community Radio.
17: Before you roll your eyes at ancient remedies, listen. This is Sandra Tsinglo with the Lowdown on Science. For centuries, Native American communities used conifer trees to treat pain, weakness, and even paralysis. Could this traditional knowledge hold real medical power? Enter Alvin Yu and team from University of California, Irvine. They studied a rare genetic disorder, episodic ataxia type 1. It affects balance and coordination. Today's treatments reduce symptoms but don't fix the faulty protein. So the team isolated pisciferic acid from conifer trees. Result? In lab-grown cells, it restored the damaged protein, and mice with a disorder regained normal movement after a small dose. Sometimes ancient medicine isn't a myth. It's science waiting to be understood.
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0: 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De Silva, Lou Brown, and Ray Henderson. Recorded by the Ink Spots and released by Decca in 1948. In the 40s, imitation ink spot acts started popping up all over. The original group sued a couple of them. Then, in 1952, founding member Charlie Fuqua and Herb Kenny each started different ink spots. A court ruling named the band a partnership, not a corporation, and with the death of founding member Hoppy Jones in 1944, the partnership had been dissolved, and none could claim the Ink Spots as their own. The name is officially in the public domain. Have at it.
1: The best things in life are free.
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Oh, what a love song from Lifehouse. It's called You and Me. 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

Journey Stone in Love on Chickasaw Community Radio at 827. If you are a romantic at heart, there are a couple of opportunities for a hand-holding date night here in Chickasaw Country, enjoying a screening of a wonderfully romantic film. For instance, today at the beautiful historic McSwain Theater on Ada's Main Street, they are screening a classic, All That Heaven Allows. Jane Wyman and Rock Hudson star in this one. Jane is a small-town widow who finds new love, but she also finds gossipy friends and the judgment of her children. All That Heaven Allows. Really a beautiful film. That's screening at 2 and 7 p.m. today at Ada's McSwain Theater. 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It's called Solo Mio, screening at 6:30 Saturday night. 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In our forecast, it's likely to be rainy much of the day, a chance for thunderstorms, a high today near 72. Overnight, showers likely, possible thunderstorms. We'll have a low of about 61. And then for Friday, cloudy in the morning, partly cloudy in the afternoon with a slight chance of thunderstorms and a high of 81. We'll keep you advised at KCNB.

0: is National Native News. I'm Jill Freitas. Anchorage police say they are on the final stages of their investigation into the death of Kelly Hunt, the 19-year-old Czech Tulik student who disappeared in January on her way to college in Soldotna. Last month, Hunt's remains were found in a ravine in the same Anchorage neighborhood where she had been staying with a friend. Anchorage Police Chief Sean Case says the medical examiner's preliminary report determined Hunt died from hypothermia and exposure with alcohol in her system.
1: There's no indication that there's any physical trauma. There's no indication that an assault has occurred. So most of those questions on whether or not there was a homicide, those questions have been answered through the medical examiner's process.
0: Case says Hunt was missing for more than 100 days, and due to prolonged exposure to the elements, he says it's nearly impossible to determine Hunt's exact time of death. Before closing out the investigation, Case says police will conduct follow-up interviews to learn more about the circumstances leading up to her death. Based on the outcome of those interviews, Case says the investigation could shift back toward a criminal case. He calls Hunt's death a tragedy, but says there is no evidence of a crime. Hunt was supposed to catch a bus from Anchorage to attend the Alaska Christian College in Soldotna. Her friends told police she left on the morning of January 7th to meet with someone to buy alcohol and had left her purse and suitcase behind. Case says the investigation was further complicated because her disappearance wasn't reported until 4 days later. But despite that, Case believes his police officers and detectives did a thorough job. But advocates for missing and murdered Indigenous people, including Antonia Comac, question police handling of the case. She says investigators are drawing conclusions too soon without first questioning the people who last saw Hunt.
2: How are you going to make that determination before you speak to those people? Because the bottom line is, she is not old enough to drink herself. Somebody furnished her alcohol and then she wound up dead. That should be a crime.
0: The Anchorage Police Department timed the report on the Kelly Hunt case with the launch of a new online dashboard that tracks missing persons in Anchorage and the department's homicide clearance rate. Case says the report confirms that Alaska Natives make up a disproportionate share of both missing persons and homicides, but says cases involving both Native and non-Native victims are solved at about the same rate. The story was provided by KMBA's Rhonda McBride. The company that owns a uranium mine near the Grand Canyon wants state regulators to okay a higher arsenic level in nearby groundwater. KNAU's Chris Clements reports at least two scientists opposed the idea.
3: Brad Esser used to work for Lawrence Livermore National Laboratory. He was asked by a nonprofit that opposes Energy Fuels' Pinyon Plain mine to look into the request.
4: It sets the wrong incentive. The response to high levels is to try to understand what's going on, not just simply raise the permit levels.
3: But Energy Fuels says the higher arsenic levels are naturally occurring in groundwater near the mine and are not because of mining activity. Curtis Moore is a company executive.
5: It's not surprising that there are elevated levels of arsenic next to this ore body. That's why we put a mine there, because there's an ore body there.
3: But Esser and another scientist argue it's more likely the mine is contributing to the high levels. They think the mine's ventilation shafts could be creating oxygen-rich groundwater, causing arsenic minerals to dissolve. If that's true, Esser worries arsenic could one day reach the Havasupai tribe's key source of drinking water. For KNAU, I'm Chris Clements in Flagstaff.
0: And I'm Jill Freitas.

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2: This is Lonnie Beasley with news from Chickasaw Country. Falls Alley School Board members are discussing revised security measures in the aftermath of the April 7th shooting at Falls Valley High School, in which Principal Kirk Moore tackled the shooter and held him until police arrived. The Falls Valley Democrat reports new entryways and metal detector technology are being explored for the high school, junior high, and intermediate schools. Falls Valley School Superintendent Dr. Brett Knight says establishing two levels of access with windows allowing visitors to communicate with office staff may be part of the plan to allow visitors' needs addressed without entering the buildings. An Oklahoma Department of Transportation project to widen State Highway 70 carries a significant price tag for the city of Ardmore. The Ardmoreite Report city commissioners approved a utility relocation agreement for more than $2.3 million to finance moving the city's water lines from Fox Den Road east to I-35, 30% of which they expect to be reimbursed. They also okayed just under $34,000 for engineering services related to a sewer line relocation and say all of that amount will be reimbursed by the state. U.S. Department of Housing and Urban Development awards a $6.2 million grant to fund spillway repairs at Old City Lake just north of Paul's Valley. The Paul's Valley Democrat reports problems with the lake spillway were first reported in 2012 by a resident who noticed concrete starting to break at the base of the spillway. Soon, portions of it caved in with big chunks coming off its backside and ever more damage as water flowed over it. City Manager Joe Livingston says the lake serves as the town's backup water supply and attracts warm weather visitors for recreation. A measure requiring allegations of abuse or neglect by a school employee to be reported immediately to law enforcement is signed into law. KOKH reports the bill requires independent law enforcement to be notified before a formal investigation by school or school board officials takes place or even before questioning the subject of the accusation. Representative Steve Bashore of Miami says the legislation ensures law enforcement is immediately made aware of any allegation of misconduct to allow for a proper investigation. He says the bill keeps students and the larger community safe from potential abusers. This is Chickasaw Community Radio.
3: Nubia Jaime Don Juan composes from the intersection of two worlds, a cellist and composer raised in Sonora, Mexico, drawn to the cultural and natural textures of her environment. I'll share two of her works, including Danza Mestiza, a piece that links Spanish and Mexican musical traditions into a single dance. I'm Tyler Klein. You can hear that and more on the next Living Classical.
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5: Well, those tomatoes you planted are going to get some water today for sure. A good chance for rain and possible thunderstorms throughout the day, a high of 72. Showers are likely overnight with a low of 61. And then for Friday, a mostly cloudy and a slight chance for thunderstorms. Skies clearing in the afternoon, will have a high of 81. 8:38 at Chickasaw Community Radio.
6: Some things states and specialty crop stakeholders should know about this year's USDA Specialty Crop Block Grant Program sign-up, now underway. Agricultural Marketing Service Deputy Administrator Tricia Kovac says first, an increase in available grant funding to
7: $86.6 million, and they are able to support innovative research projects that kind of market specialty crops or help those industries really succeed and expand markets both domestically and abroad.
6: States have until June 8th to apply for specialty crop block grant funding. For those states awarded grants,
7: they do a competition in each state. So anybody who's looking to get a sub-award to receive a grant through this program would need to go to their State Department of Agriculture's website or information when they're accepting applications and when they make their decisions.
6: In explaining the Specialty Crop Block Grant Program, Kovacs says it goes
7: to state departments of agriculture. It's non-competitive grants using a formula fund, and the state departments of agriculture then provide sub-awards within their state to locally led projects that enhance the competitiveness of specialty crops. Now, that definition of specialty crops includes fruits, vegetables, tree nuts, dried fruits, horticulture, floriculture, and nursery crops.
6: In addition, AMS offers the Specialty Crop Multi-State Grant Program, which involves a two-tiered process.
7: Those applications are not due until October 16th, 2026 to us at USDA. The states that are participating will have their own deadlines ahead of that time that they would then have that deadline to submit to us.
6: As in the title, the grant focus is multi-state issues in the specialty crop sector.
7: The Specialty Crop Multi-State Program has a little over $14 million in grant funding available right now.
6: More information about the Specialty Crop Block Grant Program and Multi-State Program is available online at www.ams.usda.gov. I'm Rod Bain reporting for the U.S. Department of Agriculture in Washington, D.C.
8: This is Bird Note. 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

After learning this story, I was inspired to learn this hoot myself in homage to Tubman. 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It's easily disguised

0: 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I'm Tasha Lawson.
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8:45 at Chickasaw Community Radio. I'm sure you've heard about becoming certified in different vocations, but did you know you can become a certified storyteller with the Chickasaw Nation? I'll have details about that in just a bit, but in the meantime, check it out on Governor Bill Anitubby's Facebook page. Here's Casey Musgraves on KCNP.

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1: This is Beth Alexander from Colbert, Oklahoma. 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
2: 8:54 at KCNP. It's a big weekend in Norman as the Women's Softball Super Regional comes to the Palatial Loves Field. But how will the rain affect softball? Well, we'll talk about it after the Brothers Johnson on KCNP.

Brothers Johnson, Strawberry Letter Not 22. The official title is Strawberry Letter 23, no matter what the lyrics say. 8:57, glad you're with us today. Yeah, big weekend in Norman. The NCAA Women's Softball Super Regional comes to Palatial Loves Field. But you know how the rain is moving on in? We got it yesterday. Could we get more tomorrow? Well, in Norman, the forecast is actually looking very positive for softball. Friday in Norman should be clearing skies and a high of 79. So, boy, not bad at all. Pretty light winds, so that's good for everybody, too. But rain is likely in Norman on Friday night and on Saturday and Saturday night, so you better keep an eye on Soonersports.com, or you can follow the team on social media in case there are reschedulings because of the weather. In our Chickasaw Country forecast, rain is also an issue. Rain today, pretty likely. And then for tonight as well, could possibly see a thunderstorm here and there. We'll have a high this afternoon of about 66, so beautifully cool. We'll have a low of 59 overnight. For Friday,

likely today and overnight. We'll have a high this afternoon of about 72. Overnight, a low of 61 and a chance of thunderstorms as well. And then for Friday, cloudy skies, a slight chance for thunderstorms, and a high of 81. We'll keep you advised at KCNP.

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Funchess with an AP News Minute. Two police officers who helped defend the U.S. Capitol from an attack by President Trump's supporters are suing to block anyone, including the January 6th rioters, from receiving payouts from the new $1.8 billion anti-weaponization fund. The settlement money would go to people who claim to be victims of politically motivated prosecutions. Documents released by the U.K. government show Queen Elizabeth II was very keen that the former Prince Andrew be given the job of UK Trade Envoy. The release of the confidential papers comes just months after lawmakers accused the King's brother of putting his friendship with Jeffrey Epstein ahead of the nation. Stephen Colbert is saying goodbye to The Late Show today after 11 seasons. 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I'm Marcela Sanchez.

serving the southern Oklahoma communities of Davis, Tishomingo, Healdton, and Marietta. We're Chickasaw Community Radio, KCNP.

0: In my early 20s, after receiving the fourth reminder to go in and get my annual exam, I scheduled the appointment. 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
1: I'm Christopher Kimball, and this is Milk Street Radio. John Seabrook's grandfather achieved enormous success, but only through keeping secrets, betraying his father, and exacting revenge on his sons.
2: There's a Greek tragic element to it, almost.
1: This all played out over a frozen food empire. The patriarch, C.F. Seabrook, owned one of the world's largest purveyors of frozen broccoli and spinach.
2: And then he also cultivated lima beans on a huge scale. A lot of children probably owe their horrible lima bean experiences to my grandfather.
1: But becoming a titan of agriculture came at enormous cost.
2: My grandfather seemed to be haunted with guilt and paranoia that his sons would do to him what he had done to his father.
1: Find out how this family drama over frozen vegetables ends. 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
3: AP News. Good morning, I'm Ed Donahue. Customs and Border Protection says an Air France flight to Detroit had to be diverted to Montreal after a passenger from the Congo boarded in error. There are new flight restrictions connected to the Ebola outbreak. Air France says the passenger was denied entry into the U.S. because of new regulations. Travelers from certain countries, including the Congo, can enter only through Washington. Democrats are hoping for a breakthrough as the House votes again on forcing President Trump to withdraw from the Iran war. The AP's Sagar Magani has the story.
4: Earlier votes have failed, but one by one, some Republicans have sided with Democrats to rein in the president's military campaigns under the War Powers Resolution. There was a tie vote last week. This time, sponsor Gregory Meeks thinks he has the votes to pass it.
5: We should not be reducing ourselves to be a rubber stamp.
4: Democrats argue the president cannot continue the war without congressional approval. The White House argues the War Powers Resolution does not apply here because of a ceasefire with Iran, echoed by Florida Republican Brian Mast.
6: We are not in hostilities.
4: The Senate advanced another War Powers Resolution yesterday, but GOP leaders expect they'll be able to block it during a final vote. Sagar Magani, Washington.
3: In Tehran, Iranian Revolutionary Guard members are now regularly showing the public how to handle assault rifles. Ali Mofidi lives in Tehran. He says definitely we will stand against them and won't give up even an inch of our soil. We are even ready to sacrifice our blood, our lives, instead of giving them an inch of our soil. No matter they come from the sea or land, we will stand by our flag. Meantime, the military says it boarded an Iranian-flagged commercial oil tanker in the Gulf of Oman, suspected of trying to violate the American blockade. This is AP News. A record-breaking hot dog eater is in legal trouble.
7: Joey Chestnut is on probation after pleading guilty to a misdemeanor battery charge. The reigning champion and 17-time winner of Nathan's Famous International Hot Dog Eating Contest will still compete in the July 4th spectacle. The competitive eating sensation was accused of slapping a man during a night out at an Indiana bar, his attorney said. Chestnut entered a guilty plea April 20th and was sentenced to 180 days of probation in Hamilton County, Indiana. A judge has granted him permission to travel outside the state, allowing him to continue competing. I'm Geffen Coolball.
3: Hundreds of climbers scaled Mount Everest in a single day. Officials say it was a new record, 274 successful climbs. People took advantage of clear weather yesterday. Cami Rita Sherpa scaled the peak for the 32nd time, breaking his own record. I'm Ed Donahue.
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0: 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I am Chickasaw, and this is Chickasaw Community Radio.
1: This is Mill Street Radio from PRX, and I'm your host, Christopher Kimball. Seabrook Farms was once called the biggest vegetable factory on Earth. John Seabrook's family owned it, and when they did, they were on top of the world.
2: It's amazing how far vegetables took my family, literally from the dirt to the corporate boardroom and to Grace Kelly's wedding.
1: But behind the scenes,

0: on Beanie's, Japan's iconic convenience stores. I'm joined now by chef and author Brendan Liu. We spoke before my recent trip to Tokyo, where he was my local guide around the city. Brendan, welcome to Milk Street.
1: Oh, thank you for having me.
0: A pleasure. You know, we're talking about convenience stores in Japan, 7-Eleven, Family Mart, and Lawson. I remember 4 years ago, I was in Tokyo, and there was a 7-Eleven on the corner near my hotel. And early in the morning, I went in. I think I spent over an hour there. It just blew my mind. So maybe you could just start by giving us a tour of one of these places. What's in there? What does it look like? What does it smell like? It's so different than a convenience store here in the States.
1: I think the first thing you'll notice as you approach the store is how clean it is. Like, there's no rubbish around. And then as you enter the store, there's so much. It's almost overwhelming. There's obviously the food element. There are all kind of knickknacks, t-shirts, socks, cleaning products, fax machines, magazines, and ticket counter as well if you want to purchase concert tickets. There's almost nothing you can't do at a convenience.
0: And there are a lot of them, I guess over 50,000 convenience stores in Japan. How do they fit into the Japanese consumer's idea of what a store should be? In other words, is the 7-Eleven in Tokyo particularly a Japanese concept, or is it sort of an international concept that also works in Japan?
1: When it started as a very American concept. So like corn dogs and then like a mini supermarket. And it didn't really work until they started introducing more Japanese products like the onigiri. And it really works in Japan because Japanese don't have big houses, so they don't have big kitchens, they don't have cars, and because of that, they like to do like little shops. So the konbini works well for them to have a place to go maybe once a day, once every 2 days, just to pick up everything they need, and you have a really delicious dinner.
0: So, okay, so you and I meet up in Tokyo at some point, and you want to take me on a tour of these convenience stores. Could you just pick out three or four or five singular experiences or foods that would be something I would never see outside of Japan?
1: I think we would have to first try the onigiri, the staple of the convenience store. As soon as you pick it up, you'll see that it's like a perfect shape. And then the rice itself will still be the perfect texture. They get their rice from small regions of Japan, and you'll taste the rice first, and then you'll taste the lovely care that's put into the filling, whether that be special Japanese plums from Wakayama or tuna and mayonnaise, the softness against the more firmness of the rice. After that, I think that you have to try the fried chicken. You have to do a fried chicken tasting between the three major brands to find your favorite. So one will be more crispy than others. One will have a different spice blend to the others. And then definitely the desserts. So the pastry is a huge part of it, like Sakura Anpan, which is a little bread that's filled with red bean paste or anko that's usually flavored with sakura or cherry blossoms.
0: Oh, that sounds good.
1: And then
0: good.
1: You'll find that with a bit of mochi inside, yeah.
0: A few years ago, I was talking to someone and realized that curry had a very long history in Japan. And Friday nights are often curry nights. So could you just talk about curry?
1: So curry in Japan, it became popular by the S&B company when they developed their curry roux, which is like the blocks of curry that have been solidified that you just add to a pot of vegetables and meat. So most of the convenience stores will have a wall of curries in retort packs, everything from a prawn curry to a more spicy vindaloo curry. But yeah, the curry over there has taken lots of different forms, the most popular of which is a curry pan, which is basically a donut filled with curry. And this is one of the best things about Japan if you've tried one. So the donut itself is usually coated in panko crumbs to make them extra crunchy, and then inside you'll find meat and vegetable, and a lot of times you'll find a whole soft-boiled egg as well inside.
0: Well, I think I'm going to meet you in Tokyo, and that's the first thing I want off the plane is a curry donut.

0: noises.
1: What's the, if you go into a Kombini, what's the fun part? I mean, I think going, when I was there, it was almost a form of entertainment walking around. It was just fun. Is that, do they understand those stores are there as I hate the term experiential, but it's an experience going in. It's not just a place to buy something.
0: Yeah, it's an experience not only for foreigners visiting Japan, but also for locals. So if you go to a convenience store, say, in a coastal area, they might sell like fishing rods and bait because they expect a lot of people to need that there. So every convenience store is an adventure, basically. Yeah, you can't walk into a convenience store and not find something very region-specific, like sweet potatoes if you're in Kawagoe area, which is a little bit north of Tokyo, that's very famous for sweet potatoes, you'll find, yes. So always a local touch in the convenience store.
1: Well, it sounds like these are much more decentralized in some way. There's more power locally to buy local products, for example, fishing rods and bait. Lawson's ethos, you say, quote, creating happiness and harmony in our communities. I can just imagine a Store 24, 7-Eleven here in this country saying, you know, we're really trying to create happiness and harmony in our communities. I don't think so. But I take it that's for real. I mean, they're not just saying that. It feels to me like there is at least some truth to that slogan.
0: Yeah. So Lawson, after the 3/11 tsunami, they were, I think, the first ones into that zone with trucks that could provide food and any of the essentials for people in the disaster zone. And also, they send out small trucks to very regional areas, like once a week, to provide the elderly local population who don't have access to a brick-and-mortar convenience store. They are a service to the society in that way. We didn't go into this thinking, oh, convenience stores, we're going to think about, you know, their social importance. But it really struck me that convenience are kind of this microcosm of, like, Japanese society, in that it's always looking for the best ways to service Japan as a community rather than, like, just looking for profit.
1: I would love to have one of these in my neighborhood. Brendan, thank you. A fabulous tour of convenience stores in Japan. Kombini, thank you.
0: It was wonderful to share Kombini with you. Thank you so much.
1: That was Brendan Liu, along with co-author Karen Ng. He wrote the cookbook Kombini, Cult Recipe Stories and Adventures from Japan's Iconic Convenience Stores. After my latest trip to Japan, I can report that my all-time favorite items at a Kombini are the egg salad sandwiches and the Japanese-style gummies. Now I'm joined by my co-host, Sarah Moulton, to answer a few of your cooking questions. Sarah is, of course, the star of Sarah's Weeknight Meals on Public Television. Her latest book is Home Cooking 101.
2: Okay, Chris, before we get going with the calls, I have a very important question. I know how you feel about salt and pepper. You know, why pepper? Who cares about pepper? Are there any other ingredients you just don't get it? Why do people add them to recipes? Why bother?
1: How much time do we have? we have half an hour.
2: Well, let's start with why.
1: Well, okay, bay leaves, dried bay leaves. I'm sorry. I would do a blind test with anybody. Three bay leaves in a stew with 5 pounds of meat. Like, you're never, ever in a million years going to taste that. So I love the smell of bay, but I don't think that most dried bay leaves are doing very much for you. The other thing is, this used to drive me crazy, a sprig of thyme. That is such nonsense. Like, a sprig of thyme for the supermarket is going to do zero zip for whatever you're cooking if it's more than a cup, because the thyme we get in the supermarket doesn't have a lot of flavor to start with. I think in the heyday, maybe of French cooking in the 19th century, you plucked the thyme from your kitchen garden. It actually was highly aromatic and perfumed. So a little bit of herb, I think, at this point is pointless. And then you look around the world, and other cultures don't think like that. They start with fish sauce. They start with lemongrass. They start with chilies. They're putting big flavors in. And I think that's a style of cooking that makes more sense today than the French method, which was very high quality ingredients and over a period of time develop flavor. But it doesn't work when you're dealing with supermarket produce that isn't the same. So you have to change the rules of the game.
2: I agree with you. A sprig of thyme just thrown in loose like that. You know what I do? I take more than one.
1: I take the whole package.
2: Well, here's the thing I also do. I take a very heavy rolling pin.
1: Yeah, that's a good idea.
2: I have a marble rolling pin that I never really use for anything else. And I'll do the same with rosemary. Change the rules of the game, but don't lose the herb. Don't throw out the baby with the bathwater. Yeah, the thyme doesn't taste the way it did, but coax some flavor out of it because thyme has flavor. I just add more.
1: If you think for yourself and taste and go like, wait a minute, this isn't working, then you got to do it differently.
2: Then you get out your marble rolling pin.
1: My point only is you got to think for yourself sometimes.
2: Yes, yes.
1: So I think we can agree on that.
2: Oh, we absolutely agree on that.
1: Okay.
2: Yeah. Let's take a call. Welcome to Milk Street. Who's calling?
3: Hey, this is Matt from Brooklyn.
2: Hi, Matt from Brooklyn. How can we help you?
3: So about 3 or 4 months ago, I was making some gumbo with some leftover stock that I had made from turkey, and I realized I didn't have enough. So I checked the freezer, and I was looking around, and I noticed some duck stock. So I threw that in with the turkey stock. But as I was rifling around the freezer, I noticed I also had, like, smoked pork trotters and chicken wings and, like, beef necks. So I threw all that in there with the stock and just let it simmer. And finished the gumbo. It came out so good. It was so good. And I was trying to figure out like what this stock was. So I like Googled it and I didn't really know what to Google. So I wanted to know if you guys had any info on like a stock that has every animal in it.
2: Well, first of all, let's just pause and reflect on what you had in your freezer. That's pretty darn astonishing, right, Chris?
1: Well, I thought he was going to pull out a frozen pizza and put it in the stock. That's what most people have in their freezer.
2: I know, really. So. But you must be a very good cook. But let's go back to your gumbo. What was in your gumbo?
3: Sausage and turkey. I didn't put any shrimp.
2: All right. So it was mostly a meat lane. I think gumbo is the kind of dish that it's really, you know, there's many occasions when it would be okay to use your every animal known to man broth. If you've got something more delicate, you know, like scallops and you want to make some sort of sauce, I don't know if that would be the right broth to start with. If it's a single ingredient you want to shine that you're going to use this liquid for, maybe you want to stick with just a chicken or just a duck or just a beef. I don't know. Chris, what do you think?
1: Well, let's go to the beginning. Stocks were just anything you had left over. It was on the back burner of your coal stove, right? And you just put, you know, the water used to boil cabbage would go in, all your vegetable trimmings. It was just a way of using up everything in the kitchen. No meat went into it, probably just bones and trimmings. But in the last few years, based on, you know, traveling with Milk Street, I find that very few cultures use stock. You know, stock is a very French thing. Or European thing. And most people use water.
2: Yep.
1: Like a leek potato soup. You know, the water's good, actually. Maybe a little chicken stock, because I want to taste the other ingredients. So I totally agree with Sarah that what you made is perfect for the dish you made. But I would say in a lot of recipes, sometimes you want a little bit of flavor, but not too much. But I think for your purposes, it was absolutely the right thing to do. And God bless your freezer, by the way.
2: Yeah, no, I'm jealous.
1: How about your freezer?
2: I want to know all the other meals that preceded this one.
1: And ham hocks and those kinds of things, by the way, are just phenomenal.
2: They're wonderful.
1: The gelatin, the flavor, et cetera. So, no, I think you're spot on. But sometimes water actually is better.
2: You know, Chris, on that note, years ago when I worked at, you know, La Tulipe, Jacques Pepin was a visiting chef. In 2 years, he came maybe 4 times, and I'd follow him around like a little puppy dog. And just try to learn as much as I could. And one day I was cooking family meal, which is what you cook for the staff before service starts. And we broke down our own racks of lamb. And I was taking scraps from that process and making a stew. And I went to reach for, I think, even veal stock or something, which we had in-house. And he came over and he said, "What are you doing?" I mean, he said it in a nice way. He's a sweetie pie. And I said, "Well, I'm using a stock. I want it to be flavorful sauce." He said, "Lamb is so strong in flavor. Use water." I was like, "Boy, yo-yo-yo-yoing." It hadn't occurred to me. It really hadn't. So I think Chris's point is very well taken there.
3: Yeah.
1: Anyway, sounds like it was a great meal. You didn't invite us.
2: No, really.
1: Out, but it sounded delicious.
2: Yeah.
3: There's some leftovers in the freezer.
1: There you go.
2: Oh,
1: see?
2: Now you're going to do something else with those leftovers. I got an idea.
1: Put them on the frozen pizza.
2: Since it's got rice in it, right? So put it in a nonstick pan or a pan that you've used a lot so it doesn't stick. Put in some oil and crisp it up. Make a very thin pancake with it and get it crisp on both sides.
3: We're going to have to do that. Thank you so much.
1: Thanks for calling.
3: Bye-bye.
2: Bye-bye.
1: This is Mo Street Radio. If you need some inspiration in the kitchen, give us a ring. 855-426-9843. 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
2: 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Who's calling?
4: Hi, this is Elizabeth.
2: Hi, Elizabeth. How can we help you?
4: I love to bake different kinds of cakes. One of the cakes that I am pretty famous for is chocolate cakes. But I have two different recipes, and honestly, they're just about the same, ingredient for ingredient, but one of them has buttermilk, vegetable oil, and melted butter, and my question is, does the melted butter make the cake denser, moister? What is the function of the melted butter? Because honestly, that's the only difference I see between the two.
2: Have you made both cakes?
4: I have made them both. They're both nice and moist. Honestly, I can't really tell the difference. But I'm just trying to come down to one cake that is going to be my go-to chocolate cake. One of them is called the best chocolate cake recipe, and that's the one with the butter. And the other one is Ina Garten's chocolate cake, which is fantastic.
2: Butter has water in it. You know, when you melt it separates into three layers. So that water means there's that much less fat than is if you just use total oil. So you're not going to get quite as, you know, moist or tender a cake with the melted butter as you would if you used all oil.
4: That's the one with the butter. And the other one is Ina Garten's chocolate cake, which is fantastic.
2: Butter has water in it. You know, when you melt it separates into three layers. So that water means there's that much less fat than is if you just use total oil. So you're not going to get quite as, you know, moist or tender a cake with the melted butter as you would if you used all oil.
4: Why would we add melted butter to a recipe? What's the advantage of it?
2: Yeah, maybe for flavor purposes. I don't know. Chris, what is your thought?
1: Well, let's start with the question. How much oil is in each recipe and how much butter is added to the first recipe?
4: Both of them have a half a cup of oil
1: and
4: a cup of buttermilk. And then the best chocolate cake recipe has a half a cup of unsalted melted butter.
1: I assume the second one also changes the amount of flour in the recipe from the other one?
4: Believe it or not, no. They're both 1 3/4 cups.
1: Oh, sugar?
4: The only other, the sugar, one of them's 2 cups of sugar, and the other one's a cup of brown sugar and a cup of white sugar.
1: In general, I think cakes made with oil are better because oil is a liquid at room temperature. They'll stay fresher longer, and they'll stay moister longer. Butter is not a liquid at room temperature, and it will tend to stale more quickly. And it will not have that soft, moist texture the way oil was. So in general, like chiffon cake or something that uses oil, I'm all for oil. I'm a little surprised, though, that you have all this additional melted butter and nothing else in the recipe changes.
4: I will say, I'm sorry, the only other difference in ingredients is Ina Garten's has a cup of hot coffee versus the one with the butter has a half a cup of hot coffee.
1: Okay, well, at least, That's the difference is that
2: The same amount of liquid, actually.
1: Yeah, that's why we couldn't figure this out.
2: Coffee's an interesting point, too, because coffee points up chocolate.
1: Coffee's great with chocolate cakes. Yeah. I would go with the non-butter version, Ina Garten version with the coffee.
2: Yeah, I agree.
1: The fat, you know, 83% fat versus 100% is probably not going to make a huge difference given the total amount of oil in the recipe. Yeah, that's what I would do. It's a good question because oil and butter are very, very different in baking.
4: I agree. And my only other question is, you know how a lot of baking recipes say 2 cups of flour or whatever? I try and find recipes that do everything by grams.
2: You're right.
4: So I've converted 1 cup to equal 125 grams of flour. Does that sound about right? I think it's supposed to be 120.
1: If you look at King Arthur, I think they say 120. But we did it a couple years ago, and we came up with over 130. I weigh my flour.

0: or two, but the recipe you're using, you'll see their grams being very different than what you do. So if you see 3 cups of flour in a recipe, instead of 360 grams, it might be 390 grams. So you can follow that recipe if they have the grams, and that's the best way to do
1: it. That's kind of my guideline.
2: Or, you know, try to use baking books that have everything in grams because they measured it in grams, so it's going to work the way they want it.
0: And by the way, as you know, cake flour and bread flour are different weights for a cup, so you have to switch it around, or rye flour, whatever. But no, I think you're doing the right thing. But vegetable oils are definitely my preference for cakes.
2: Yeah.
1: Well, thanks so much for your information. You really did help me out.
0: Okay.
2: Okay. Thank you. All right, Elizabeth. Take care.
1: Have a good one. Bye-bye.
0: 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Coming up, the rise and fall of a vegetable dynasty. Hey, Milk Street Radio listeners, we want to hear about your most epic culinary disasters. That's right, I said disasters, because we want to help. Maybe you had an exploding roast or an overflowing cake, a soup that just tasted a bit off. 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So if you'd like us to answer your question on the show, please email us at questions@milkstreetradio.com or maybe give us a call at 855-426-9843. That's 855-426-9843. And thanks.
3: Now the forecast for Chickasaw Country. Rain and thunderstorms are likely this afternoon and could produce heavy rainfall at times. A high today near 72. Overnight, showers are likely with possible thunderstorms. We'll have a low near 61. And for Friday, a 20% chance of afternoon rain and thunderstorms with clearing skies and a high of 81. 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
0: This is Milk Street Radio. I'm your host, Christopher Kimball. At its height, Seabrook Farms produced one-third of the frozen vegetables in America.
4: Once you had a garden where wondrous vegetables grew, could anything ever again taste so delicious? Well, at Seabrook Farms, we too grow vegetables right outside the door. Cook and freeze them on the spot. You just boil them, bag and all, and enjoy that homegrown taste again.
0: Behind this wholesome image, there was a dark side. The farm brought fame and fortune to the Seabrooks of New Jersey, but it also led to generations of family drama, just like a real-life version of the TV show Succession. Joining me now is writer John Seabrook. He shares this story of his family in the book The Spinach King, The Rise and Fall of an American Dynasty. John, welcome to Milk Street.
5: Hey, Chris. Good to be here.
0: So your family has a long history in truck farming. You comment that truck farming is not named because there were trucks involved. So what is a truck farm? Let's start with that.
5: You know the expression, I don't have any truck with that. Truck also meant goods, like in a barter economy. So sometimes produce was just basically used as currency. This is, you know, back in the 19th century. And truck farms are also called market gardens, which is why New Jersey was called the Garden State. They were promoting their state as a ideal place for market gardening or truck farming.
0: If you want to build a dynasty, doing it off truck farming has got to be like the craziest idea in the world because it's climate dependent, there's strikes, finding people to work on the farm is hard. So having researched all this and you have your own family stories, was there some reason you think your family was able to be so successful in what has to be one of the toughest business models in the whole world?
5: Chris, well, yeah, it's true. It's amazing how far vegetables took my family, really, literally from the dirt to the corporate boardroom and to Grace Kelly's wedding. The most important reason for their success was that they were not just farmers, they were engineers. So my grandfather was born in 1881, and he's really the one that created the industrial farm. So for him, there was the internal combustion engine, there was electricity, and there was telephony. All three technologies were really not used on most farms at that point. And he was an early adopter of those technologies and was able to get a step on his competitors. And then as his competitors caught up, He moved on to the technology of frozen food, which was really where my family made its real mark. Seabrook Farms is known to most, if it's known to anyone now, as a frozen vegetable, frozen food company. And that was in the 30s. Clarence Birdseye and he knew each other. And Clarence Birdseye was freezing fish and working with other kinds of food, but he had no success with vegetables. And so my grandfather worked with Clarence Birdseye to develop a quick freezing process that worked for vegetables. And then he also cultivated lima beans on a huge scale. A lot of children probably owe their horrible lima bean experiences to my grandfather. And so, he developed a completely vertically integrated Henry Fordist-like vegetable factory in South Jersey, and eventually had 50,000 acres under its control and had 8,000 people who worked for it.
0: Yeah, I read the Life magazine article from 1955, and they, right. I'll quote from it, said that its packaged output of lima beans would have stretched 2,250 miles.
5: Right.
0: And I love this. Thanks to careful scheduling, the truck will dump its load with no dead waiting time.
5: Right.
0: Often less than an hour elapses from the time a bean is picked until it has been washed, sorted, hand-checked, packaged, and quick frozen. So, as you point out, it was the factory model, factory farming, I guess, is the way to put it, right?
5: It is, but I mean, I think the interesting wrinkle and the kind of, and in some ways, the Achilles heel in the whole model was labor.
0: Right.
5: And as much labor as they could find, they always needed more. And not only did my grandfather create the farm, he created the housing. He created a town called Seabrook, which is there. You can look it up on the map, and owned the housing. The whole world he created was this kind of capitalist, feudal, weirdly sort of medieval but also modern world that really had no parallel.
0: So there was also a banking story here. And so that started in 1911. Arthur agreed to sell his land and half of Seabrook and Son to his son, Charles. You said that that was the original sin in the Seabrook story. Could you explain that?
5: Yes. So my great-grandfather was the one who had the 50-acre farm, and he was a very good truck farmer and didn't really want for a huge amount in the world. But Charlie, his son, who was extraordinarily ambitious, without his father knowing about it, made contact with a Wall Street investment firm and didn't tell his father that he had all this backing and bought his half of the business for what, I think it was then $24,000, maybe, I don't know what that is today, but it wasn't anywhere near what it was worth.
0: So the great-grandfather, Arthur, gets bought out by your grandfather, his son,
5: right.
0: For $24,000, which is less than a million today, which was ridiculous. And then your grandfather got into trouble with his son, Jack Seabrook, right?
5: Right.
0: So here you have great wealth. You have a dynasty in vegetables, frozen vegetables. But then you say by war's end, this is interesting, the company was packing 65% of the nation's frozen lima beans, 35% of its frozen broccoli, and 40% of its frozen spinach. And then in the 50s, Mylar is invented by DuPont, and then you get into boil-in-the-bag frozen products.
5: Yeah, so the Seabrook Farms brand was created after World War II. Before that, their business was packing for Birdseye. But after World War II, they created their own brand. And then the sons, my father and his brother Courtney, expanded the business to California, to places where the labor was cheaper, the cost of production was cheaper, but it lacked the kind of Fordist centralized control that my grandfather not only had built, but seemed to need. And my grandfather then, later in his life, seemed to be haunted with guilt and the paranoia that his sons would do to him what he had done to his father. There's a Greek tragic element to it, almost.
0: So Jack Seabrook has a penchant for horse-drawn coaching.
5: Yeah.
0: And then he also was quite friendly with Eva Gabor.
5: Yep.
0: So he was living the high life, right?
5: He was a good-looking guy. He graduated from Princeton in 39. You know, when frozen food was originally introduced, it was marketed as kind of like a high class thing. You know, there were the images of these women dressed in evening clothes who, you know, they didn't have to get their hands dirty at all, and they were off to the opera or whatever. And he himself, my father, was the brand ambassador, and everybody knew who he was. And the Seabrooks also knew the Kelly family, because the Kellys had originally built the brick power plant that powered the vegetable factory. Grace Kelly was somewhat younger than my father, but because the families knew each other, my father was invited to the wedding in 1956, which he also saw as a fabulous marketing opportunity for the brand.
0: But there's a story you tell about raising money for him to go to that wedding, I think.
5: Yeah, so he got the invitation. His father did not. Whether that caused tension, I sort of speculate. But yeah, then his father, he didn't really want to pay for him to go, so they had a money-raising campaign with the advertisers, you know, and even consumers chip in another 5 cents right. and pay for Jack Seabrook to go to the Kelly wedding.
0: I love that.
5: Doing that today, I don't know if that would work.
0: You're getting self-funded to go to Grace Kelly's right. wedding on Kickstarter.
5: Exactly.
0: You do have to tell the Ava Gabor swimming pool story.
5: Yeah. Well, Ava Gabor would come down to South Jersey, and people had not seen Ava Gabor or anyone like Ava Gabor down there. And she didn't just come down. She took part in the company Christmas pageant. You know, she acted a part. She wore this kind of lederhosen-like outfit for a promotional photograph. But the thing that really enshrined her in legend was that she would swim naked in my grandfather's pool, except with a shower cap to protect her platinum blonde hair from turning blue. And I don't know how many people actually saw that, but if you go down there, you still hear people talking about Ava Gabor swimming in the swimming pool.
0: So what happens after Grace's wedding in Monaco and all Ava Gabor? Was there a denouement? Was there another phase of his life after that that was quite different?
5: Well, yeah, so my father meets my mother, who's a journalist covering Grace Kelly's wedding, on the ship that the Kelly family took the wedding party from New York to Monte Carlo in, the SS Constitution. And so for my father, that was, you know, a new life, and he had two children. I was the first one born, and then my brother. But his relationship with his father continued to deteriorate. I think his father also was suffering from some form of dementia, probably. And so when my grandfather started slipping, the banks all got together and they said, okay, we're going to have a deal here where there's going to be a representative of the banks, there's going to be Jack, and there's going to be Jack's father, Charlie, CF, everybody called him. And that will be like a three-person voting trust that can decide key matters on company policy. And so the banker and my father always voted together, so they got their way. But that arrangement was only scheduled to last 5 years, and then it had to be renewed, and it came due in 1959, and my grandfather said he wasn't going to renew it. The bankers said, that's insane, we'll pull the plug on you and you'll lose the business. And then the banker said to my father and his brothers, you know, to save the business, you may have to commit your father. And so they decided to try to do that. But before there was a hearing on his competency, he sold the business as sort of spite as much as anything.
0: You know, family histories are, well, they can be grim, but they're pretty interesting because people do things, especially when there's money involved, that seem out of character for them, you know? Mm-hmm. In my family, I remember my grandmother died, lived in Washington with her husband, and when my mother, who was managing the estate, came down to the house, she noticed that her sister-in-law, her brother's wife, had put stickers under all the furniture saying it was for her.
5: Yeah.
0: You know? And it was just like totally out of character. And all of a sudden you see this person running around putting stickers on antiques and paintings and everything else. So I guess my question is, you know, I have a bunch of kids. The notion of disowning one of your kids, I can't get my head around that. and I guess you've been trying to get your head around that too. Is that, do you understand how that could happen given your family history, or do you still find that to be sort of hard to put in perspective?
5: He disowned all three of his sons. The only one that he didn't disown was he had a daughter, and she wanted to work in the business too, but he thought women shouldn't work in business and never allowed her to. But she always stuck with him, and when he was ill, she looked after him. And then when the lawsuit came and the challenge to his authority, she sided with him against my father and his brothers. And so he ended up leaving a lot of money to her, and they never spoke to her again. So, you know, they felt that she had never done anything for the business, and they had built up the business. Then he ended up leaving all this money from the business to her. Right. There's often these conflicts between love and money. Or is your value because you're the executive vice president, you know, and that's why your father respects you, or is it because you're his son and he loves you, you know, as his son? And then when the brand got developed and there was this sort of idea of the Seabrooks as being the kind of ideal personification of the brand, any Seabrook that didn't behave within the limits of that, you know, sort of brand and the behavior that you were supposed to uphold was severely criticized by my grandfather. So, I think this is a family business story in some ways that's quite typical. This love or money or love and money confusion is just almost inescapable.
0: John, it's been really been a pleasure. Thank you for spending time with me.
5: This was so much fun, Chris. Thanks so much.
0: That was John Seabrook. His book is The Spinach King, The Rise and Fall of an American Dynasty. American family dynasties rise, and of course, then most of them fall. For example, the Vanderbilts' fortune came from a railroad monopoly that was the New York Central, which had control of all rail service in and out of New York. At one time, the Vanderbilts had more cash than the U.S. Treasury. But as the railroad business declined and their lifestyle spending increased, most of their wealth eventually went with it, including the Breakers Mansion in Newport, Rhode Island, and 10 other mansions on Fifth Avenue. CNN's Anderson Cooper, who is a Vanderbilt descendant, was told by his mother, "There is no trust fund." To paraphrase that old saying, fortunes don't last, but cooking do. 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Coming up, Kenji Lopez-Alt breaks some eggs.
6: As the 1960s began, trumpeter Miles Davis found himself in a period of transition, trying first to find a saxophonist to replace John Coltrane, and then an entire new rhythm section, while he increasingly battled health challenges and attempted a follow-up to his previous masterpieces with arranger Gil Evans. I'm David Brent Johnson, inviting you to tune in for Miles Between, Miles Davis 1961 to 1963, this week on Nightlights.
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0: I'm Christopher Kimball, and you're listening to Milk Street Radio. Now let's head into the kitchen with J.M. Hirsch to talk about this week's recipe, Sri Lankan spinach and coconut dal with tomato tarka. J.M., how are you?
8: I'm doing great.
0: As you know, dal is one of my favorite foods, and the saying is almost anywhere in India, there's always a pot of dal on the back burner. It's just a staple. And I've had it with lots of ingredients, I've had it with few ingredients, but you were in Sri Lanka. And they do it actually quite differently than any dal recipe I've seen in India. So tell me the story of how you taste the dal in Sri Lanka.
8: Well, the story actually begins about 90 minutes north of Mumbai at a temple on the side of a highway. At this temple was where I first had dal in India. And it was a very, very, well, monastic affair. Very simple. It was red lentils cooked in water until they were almost porridge-like, and then topped with a very simple tarka. And a tarka is just spices that have been bloomed in hot oil, and then you drizzle it over a dish, and in this case, it was drizzled over the dal. Lovely, wonderful, simple, well-spiced comfort food. Fantastic. Absolutely loved it. Okay, now, fast forward a few years, and I find myself in Sri Lanka, and I was in Colombo, the capital. I was with a home cook, Mahara Dole, and she offered to teach me her version of dal. And when she started making it, there was no water involved. She cooked her lentils in coconut milk, which makes a lot of sense because so much of Sri Lankan cooking is based in coconut milk. So she cooks the same red lentils, but in coconut milk, so that they become not just porridge-like, but creamy and rich and just so well-rounded. And then, of course, she also made her tarka. And her tarka is yellow and brown mustard seeds, garlic, turmeric, ginger, chilies, but there's also tomato, fresh tomato, which gives it a nice, gentle, sweet acidity to the tarka. But the signature ingredient here is just a ton of fresh spinach. So almost at a one-to-one ratio with lentils is chopped fresh spinach. And as that spinach cooks down in the lentils, you know, the stems retain their texture, but the leaves get incredibly tender. And the result is just so much more robust and flavorful. Absolute comfort food. Really wonderful. Tons and tons of flavor. It was really a fascinating difference.
0: You know, what's interesting to me from a cooking point of view is taking something that's fairly, dare I say, bland, like red lentils, and all the flavor, or at least a lot of the flavor, is in the topping. I guess it's kind of like how I make oatmeal in the morning. The oatmeal's bland, but the stuff on top's great. I just love that idea of sort of a structure underneath that's textural, really, and you put all the really big flavors on top, and that's true both in India and Sri Lanka. I think it's a great method.
8: Yeah, it really is. And that's the essence of this dish. It's just cooked lentils, and then it just takes on whatever you do to it. And the difference is in Sri Lanka, they add a ton of spinach, they add that coconut milk, and then a just much more robust tarka on top. The combination is really just wonderful.
0: Jam, thank you. Sri Lankan spinach and coconut dal with tomato tarka. It just may be my new comfort food. Thank you, Jam.
8: Thank you. You can get the recipe for Sri Lankan spinach and coconut dal with tomato tarka at milkstreetradio.com.
0: This is Milk Street Radio. Now it's time to see what Kenji Lopez Alt has been working on. Kenji, what's going on?
9: How's it going, Chris? I thought today we could talk about breaking eggs.
0: Ooh, this is a subject on which I actually have an opinion.
9: You must have an opinion on breaking eggs. Well, how do you break your eggs, Chris?
0: Well, I was in Romania a year ago, and I was cooking with this great guy. And what he did was he had a dozen eggs, and he took one in each hand, and he smashed them together gently. So the one that had a weaker shell, you know, would start to get broken. And then he would open that egg, and then he would pick up another egg and do the same thing.
9: Yeah, yeah.
0: I found that technique was brilliant.
9: Like a game of Conkers, right?
0: Yeah, exactly. You didn't end up with little shards of egg, and it was gentle but effective. So that's what I do now.
9: But well, then what do you do with your final egg?
0: Sherlock, that's the final egg, final problem.
9: So I did a bunch of testing of this a couple weeks ago. I tested both the method that you just mentioned, cracking the eggs against each other. I tested flat on a flat surface, and then I tested also against the edge of the bowl. And I actually found, surprisingly for me, that the edge of the bowl was actually the cleanest and made it the easiest to do. What I found was that when you do it on a flat surface, you're forced to kind of push your thumbs in a little bit more to get the egg separated. And so you end up, at least for me, I found that I ended up breaking more yolks and also getting more shell into it. Although I would say that when you're cracking it on the edge of a bowl, you have to be a little bit more careful with the amount of pressure that you use.
0: You do.
9: Are you familiar with this this recent trend? I think it was a TikTok thing where you just drop the egg from a specific height. Well, have you tried it?
0: What, you get a ladder, you get to the top of the ladder, you drop it.
9: No,
0: 5 inches or something?
9: It's like 8 inches or so. You hold it above your bowl you just drop the egg straight in, and it breaks it kind of perfectly every time, and it actually makes it surprisingly easy to shell the eggs. But, you know, the method that you use where you crack the eggs against each other.
0: I love that.
9: I like that one, too. What I do, though, actually, is if you hold the eggs in a specific orientation, so you take the point of one egg and you point it at the flatter side of the other egg.
0: Okay, that's interesting.
9: Yeah, the point will always be stronger than the side of the egg, so you can selectively make sure that the one in, you know, whichever hand you want the egg to break in, you just point the point of the other egg at that part of the shell.
0: Yeah, but you miss, look, you've missed the Las Vegas aspect to this.
9: Well, that is true.
0: Because every time, you never know which one's going to go. And you could certainly bet on it if you like, but it adds a little, I don't know, je ne sais quoi to the prep.
9: It does. In my kitchen. It makes making an omelet both effective and fun.
0: This reminds me of many years ago, I was watching Julia tape in her house in Cambridge, and afterwards I was talking to her, and I come up with some really idiotic thing about the best way to zest a lemon or something.
9: Okay.
0: And she just looked at me like I was totally out of my mind, as if she could care less. And sometimes, right, like these TikTok things, I have that sort of Julia response, which is, why don't we just cook?
9: Yeah. Well, I'm like, who gives a who
0: right?
9: Gives a
0: exactly.
9: Crap?
0: So, okay. So you're saying the egg to egg is your favorite method, or you still prefer the?
9: I would
0: of the
9: say,
0: bowl?
9: Yeah, egg to egg or egg to bowl. You know, I used to think flat, but then I actually went and broke a dozen eggs using every method, and I found that the flat surface was actually the least effective. Also, the messiest, the one that got egg all over my cutting board.
0: Now, I do have a question for you, which is, what about cold versus room temperature? Many baking recipes say room temperature eggs, but I always break them when they're cold because I find the eggs hold together better. When they're warm, it's a little trickier. Is that true?
9: Yeah, I agree. So, you know, honestly, I think that question is most of the time it's a moot question, because I'm not going to bother letting my eggs sit out at room temperature if I'm making an omelet or I'm cracking them. And if you're in the U.S., your eggs are likely in the fridge, whereas anywhere else in the world, the eggs are going to be stored at room temperature. But I know, I agree with you that I find cold eggs to be much easier, especially if I'm poaching or if I'm frying them and I don't want that inner membrane of the egg white to break. Yeah, for sure. Cold eggs hold their shape a lot better and are easier to crack.
0: And let's finish up with one of the age-old food fights about how to scramble eggs. So what's your current best method for scrambling?
9: Oh, geez. I don't know what best means in this context, but what I typically do is I will break my eggs into a bowl, I will salt them, and if I have the forethought, I'll do that before I go and wake my kids up so that they're sitting salted in the bowl for about 15 minutes before I start actually cooking them. And then if I want like a hard scramble, you know, like a sort of fluffy scramble, which is how my kids like them, what I do is I put a little bit of water in a nonstick pan, and I heat that up over medium-high heat. And then what happens is, as the water comes to a simmer, it sort of regulates the temperature of the pan, you know? And so you can swirl the pan around. And then as soon as that water's at a simmer, you know that the temperature of the pan is just above the boiling point of water, which is the exact right temperature to add butter and get the butter to foam without browning too quickly. So I always put a little bit of water in the pan first. I let it come up to a simmer. I swirl it around. Then I dump out that water and put my butter straight in. And that's sort of the ideal pan temperature for both a hard scramble and also for making like a, you know, like a French omelet, where you want the butter to foam, but you don't want the pan so hot that it's going to brown or that the eggs are going to brown.
0: And the salt and the eggs sitting for 15 minutes does something to the proteins?
9: It does. It breaks down the proteins a little bit, so that as the eggs cook, they remain a little bit more tender and they retain moisture a little bit better. So if you do it side, you know, it's one of those things where unless you're doing it side by side, you're not really going to notice a difference. But if you do side by side eggs that have been salted for about 15 minutes versus eggs that you're salting just before cooking or after cooking, what you find is that the eggs that you salt just before cooking will weep out more moisture than eggs that have been salted and allowed to rest for a little bit of time.
0: It's funny how we agree on eggs but not on scrambled eggs, because I put olive oil in it, heat it up.
9: Okay, yeah,
0: because
9: yes,
0: it gets hotter than butter.
9: We've talked about this
0: will.
9: Before. Exactly.
0: The water and the egg steams, you get much fluffier eggs. I turn the heat off as soon as I put the eggs in. I turn the heat off and then, you know, use a fork and scramble.
9: Well, that's similar to a method I use for making, there's these Cantonese scrambled eggs essentially you get a wok really hot. You add oil and swirl it around, and then you turn the heat way down to low, and you pour your scrambled eggs in, and you kind of swirl them all the way around the pan, so you get a real thin omelet. But then the way you cook them is that you just let them cook on that first side, and then you kind of bunch them up the way you would kind of push, you know, like a blanket, you know? And so the tops of the eggs are still sort of unset by the time that you take them out of the wok, and it becomes a sort of like golden wave of eggs where the top is a little bit unset, but then as it's moving to the plate and as it rests a little bit, they just barely set. So you get these kind of really soft curds at the top, but then that kind of fluffier texture underneath.
0: Kenji's golden wave of eggs. There we are.
9: Yeah.
0: It's catchy. Now, I got to try that. That sounds like a good one. Kenji, as usual, a font of information, and sometimes we agree. Thank you.
9: Thank you for having me on.
0: That was Kenji Lopez-Alt. He's a food columnist for the New York Times, also author of The Wok, Recipes and Techniques. He also co-hosts the podcast The Recipe with Kenji and Deb. That's it for today. 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

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Co-founder, Melissa Baldino. 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Senior editor, Melissa Allison. Senior producer, Sarah Clapp. Producer, Caroline Davis. Assistant producer, Mari Orozco. 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

Exploring Science in the Sea. An old hag churns the waters near two islands off the western coast of Scotland. The churning creates the third largest whirlpool in the oceans, the Gulf of Corrie Vrekin, or Brecon's Cauldron. Scottish folklore says the old hag was the goddess of winter. She stirs the water while washing her plaids. When scientists discovered that a pillar of rock on the ocean floor helps do the churning, they called it the old hag. The maelstrom fires up as tidal currents flow between the islands of Jura and Scarba. The strait is narrow and deep, so it acts like a funnel. The currents get faster, sometimes reaching 10 miles per hour. As the flow exits the strait, it encounters a large, deep hole, followed by the pillar. Water flows up the side of the pillar, forming whirlpools and other features. When the flow is especially strong, waves can reach heights of 30 feet, and the cauldron's roar can be heard 10 miles away. The waters are considered some of the most dangerous in Britain. Legend says that King Brecon of Norway tried to prove his bravery to a princess by anchoring in the maelstrom. But when his anchors gave way, he drowned. And in 1947, author George Orwell narrowly avoided the same fate. He was traveling across the cauldron with his son, niece, and nephew when his boat's motor was damaged. They rowed to a rocky outcrop where the boat capsized and sank. Orwell and party were rescued by a fishing boat, escaping the watery clutches of the old hag. For the University of Texas Marine Science Institute, I'm Holly Brawley.

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0: with an AP News Minute. Republican leaders in the Senate are expected to abandon a proposal for $1 billion in security money for the White House complex and President Trump's ballroom.
1: The ballroom is paid for. It's a gift. I mean, I want to make it clear because so many people say, I thought you were giving this away. And all of a sudden, the money that they're spending is for security, having to do maybe around the ballroom and other parts of the House. But this is not for the ballroom.
0: Senate Minority Leader Chuck Schumer says Majority Leader John Thune faces two choices.
2: Side with Donald Trump and show the American people you're totally, totally out of touch with what they need. Or side with the American people, work with us, and get Donald Trump furious at you.
0: Some Republicans are questioning the ballroom security price tag and asking for more details about how the money would be used. Republican senators are set to meet with Acting Attorney General Todd Blanche. I'm Ed Donahue.
3: Now the forecast for Chickasaw Country. Rain and thunderstorms are likely this afternoon and could produce heavy rainfall at times. A high today near 72. Overnight, showers are likely with possible thunderstorms. We'll have a low near 61. And for Friday, a 20% chance of afternoon rain and thunderstorms with clearing skies and a high of 81. 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
1: AP News, I'm Ed Donahue. Secretary of State Marco Rubio says there are some good signs of progress in talks with Iran.
2: If we can get a good deal done, that would be great. I'm not here to tell you that it's going to happen for sure, but I'm here to tell you that we're going to do everything we can to see if we can get one. But if we can't get a good deal, the president's been clear, he has other options. I'm not going to elaborate on what those are, but everybody knows what those are.
1: Rubio says a deal breaker is if Iran wants to charge tolls through the Strait of Hormuz. $1 billion in security funding for President Trump's White House ballroom is losing support among Republicans in the Senate. President Trump says the ballroom is a gift to America, built with private funds.
3: A tremendous amount of what's being done with respect to the ballroom is for national security, including, as an example, a drone port on top of which was top secret until litigation made it less than top secret.
1: Senate Minority Leader Chuck Schumer says Americans are seeing a glaring difference between the two parties.
4: Ballroom Republicans are not working for you. They're busy fighting for Trump. Democrats are fighting for you. The American people are watching, and in November, they will be voting.
1: Some Republicans are questioning the security price tag and asking for more details about how the ballroom money would be used. President Trump called off a signing ceremony for a new order on artificial intelligence because he's worried it could dull America's edge in AI technology. People set fire to an Ebola treatment center in one of the towns at the heart of the outbreak in eastern Congo as fear and anger are growing over a health crisis authorities and aid agencies are struggling to contain. His family says two-time NASCAR Cup Series champion Kyle Busch is in a hospital with a severe illness and won't compete at Charlotte Motor Speedway this weekend. Stocks are lower on Wall Street. This is AP News. Two Italians who were a part of the Gaza flotilla described the Israeli detention facility as a place of terror.
5: Alexandra Mantovani, a journalist with the newspaper Il Fatto Quotidiano, recalls, as soon as you enter the first container, they beat you up. Beating up means kicking me in the legs and punching me in the face. While Dario Carotenuto, a member of parliament for the left-wing Five Star Movement, explains, to get to the Israeli ship's deck, we actually have to go through a panic room first. Three Israeli Navy guys, really big ones, who beat us up in every way possible. They even doused some people with water before using the taser. MP Caratenuto showed a bracelet with the number 147, which was used to identify and call him as a prisoner. Several countries, including Britain, have summoned Israeli envoys to address concerns about the treatment of flotilla activists and in protest of Israeli Minister Itamar Ben-Gvir's video taunts. I'm Charles de Ledesma.
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0: Donahue with an AP News Minute. President Trump was scheduled to sign an executive order today on artificial intelligence.
1: I didn't like certain aspects of it. I postponed it. I think it gets in the way of, we're leading China, we're leading everybody, and I don't want to do anything that's going to get in the way of that lead. We have a very substantial on AI. It's causing tremendous good.
0: The push for some kind of government action to vet the most powerful AI systems follows growing concern within the banking industry and other institutions about the leaps in AI's abilities to find cybersecurity vulnerabilities in the world's software. Treasury Secretary Scott Bessent and outgoing Federal Reserve Chair Jerome Powell convened an urgent meeting with Wall Street CEOs last month, warning them about the cybersecurity risks posed by Anthropic's AI model, Claude Mythos. I'm Ed Donahue.
2: Now the forecast for Chickasaw Country. Rain and thunderstorms are likely this afternoon and could produce heavy rainfall at times. A high today near 72. Overnight, showers are likely with possible thunderstorms. We'll have a low near 61. And for Friday, a 20% chance of afternoon rain and thunderstorms with clearing skies and a high of 81. 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
1: Told them your dreams and they all started laughing.

0: Donahue with an AP News Minute. An attorney who was present for the planned execution of Tony Carruthers in Tennessee says it was called off after officials struggled to find a vein for an hour. An Ebola treatment center burned today in eastern Congo. The treatment center was set up but was not operational yet. In the U.S., Secretary of State Marco Rubio is watching that outbreak.
1: We can't have Ebola cases coming here. So you saw we're now not allowing people to come in. In fact, I think we had a flight last night headed to Detroit that was diverted because we have to protect the American people.
0: That flight was diverted to Montreal. New regulations state travelers from certain countries, including the Congo, can enter only through Washington. Healthcare workers and aid groups in Congo are struggling to respond as experts say the outbreak is much larger than what had been officially reported. Authorities so far have announced 139 suspected deaths and nearly 600 suspected cases. I'm Ed Donahue.
2: Now the forecast for Chickasaw Country. Rain and thunderstorms are likely this afternoon and could produce heavy rainfall at times. A high today near 72. Overnight, showers are likely with possible thunderstorms. We'll have a low near 61. And for Friday, a 20% chance of afternoon rain and thunderstorms with clearing skies and a high of 81. 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

0: Donahue with an AP News Minute. An attorney who was present for the planned execution of Tony Carruthers in Tennessee says it was called off after officials struggled to find a vein for an hour. An Ebola treatment center burned today in eastern Congo. The treatment center was set up but was not operational yet. In the U.S., Secretary of State Marco Rubio is watching that outbreak.
1: We can't have Ebola cases coming here. So you saw we're now not allowing people to come in. In fact, I think we had a flight last night headed to Detroit that was diverted because we have to protect the American people.
0: That flight was diverted to Montreal. New regulations state travelers from certain countries, including the Congo, can enter only through Washington. Healthcare workers and aid groups in Congo are struggling to respond as experts say the outbreak is much larger than what had been officially reported. Authorities so far have announced 139 suspected deaths and nearly 600 suspected cases. I'm Ed Donahue.
2: Now the forecast for Chickasaw Country. Rain and thunderstorms are likely this afternoon and could produce heavy rainfall at times. A high today near 72. Overnight, showers are likely with possible thunderstorms. We'll have a low near 61. And for Friday, a 20% chance of afternoon rain and thunderstorms with clearing skies and a high of 81. 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

0: 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We have a show inspired by the recent New York Times article, The 30 Greatest Living American Songwriters, including artists that we agree on, Lucinda Williams, Paul Simon, Bob Dylan, plus some clear snubs like Greg Brown, Laurie McKenna, and Mary Gauthier. 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
1: AP News, I'm Ed Donahue. President Trump scrapped plans to sign an executive order on artificial intelligence hours before a White House ceremony. The AP's Sagar Magani has the story.
2: I postponed it.
3: Because he didn't like what he saw in the order's text and worried it could dull America's edge on AI technology.
2: You know, we're leading China, we're leading everybody, and I don't want to do anything that's going to get in the way of that lead.
3: The president seen AI as a way to boost the economy, but Republican allies are divided over whether to embrace the AI industry or side with voters skeptical of the technology. Vice President Vance said this week the administration wants to promote innovation while also addressing cybersecurity threats and data privacy. Sagar Magani, Washington.
1: Republicans in the Senate appear increasingly unlikely to meet their self-imposed deadline for passing a roughly $70 billion immigration enforcement bill over questions about security funding for the White House and President Trump's ballroom. This is Illinois Democrat Dick Durbin.
4: Is it possible on May 21st, 2026, the Republicans finally found an ethical bridge too far? I wonder. Could it have been that golden ballroom for $1 billion that was supposed to be freebie?
1: A key federal agency approved the design for the triumphal arch President Trump wants to build at the entrance to Washington, D.C.
2: We're the only important and major city that doesn't have one. We don't have a triumphal arch, so it was meant to be built.
1: Forecasters say a developing El Nino could dampen the upcoming Atlantic hurricane season, but it won't eliminate storms. NOAA Administrator Neil Jacobs expects 8 to 14 named storms.
5: And 1 to 3 major hurricanes, that's your category 3 to 5, with winds at or above 111 miles an hour.
1: More information at apnews.com. This is AP News. Papers are now public related to former Prince Andrew's appointment as trade envoy.
6: Just months after lawmakers accused the King's brother of putting his friendship with Jeffrey Epstein ahead of the nation, the head of Britain's trade body writes in a letter that the Queen is very keen that the Duke of York, Andrew, should take on a prominent role in the promotion of national interests. The involvement of the late Queen will confirm previously held beliefs that the monarch held a soft spot for her son, an empathy that might have influenced her lack of decisiveness in dealing with allegations of Andrew's connection to Epstein. I'm Charles DeLedesma.
1: Colorado Democrats voted overwhelmingly to censure Governor Jared Polis for commuting the prison sentence of an election conspiracy theorist. Former county clerk Tina Peters was sentenced in 2024 to 9 years in prison for stealing her county's voting data. I'm Ed Donahue, AP News.
7: Now the forecast for Chickasaw Country. Rain and thunderstorms are likely this afternoon and could produce heavy rainfall at times. A high today near 72. Overnight, showers are likely with possible thunderstorms. We'll have a low near 61. And for Friday, a 20% chance of afternoon rain and thunderstorms with clearing skies and a high of 81. 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

0: I'm Ed Donahue with an AP News Minute. Stocks finished higher, the Dow up 276 points. Tony Carruthers' death by lethal injection had to be postponed today in Tennessee. His executioners tried and failed for over an hour to establish an intravenous line. Tennessee Governor Bill Lee says the state will not try again for at least a year. The AP's Travis Lawler was supposed to witness the execution. Witnesses do not see the IV insertion.
1: We could hear some of what was happening. We heard his attorney at one point ask someone if they were qualified, and the person snapped back that they were qualified, and someone who else said, just do your job. We heard some grunting and some noises that sounded like pain.
0: Carruthers was convicted and sentenced to death for kidnapping and murdering three people in 1994. States have repeatedly had to halt executions because of difficulties establishing an IV. I'm Ed Donahue.
2: Now the forecast for Chickasaw Country. Rain and thunderstorms are likely this afternoon and could produce heavy rainfall at times. A high today near 72. Overnight, showers are likely with possible thunderstorms. We'll have a low near 61. And for Friday, a 20% chance of afternoon rain and thunderstorms with clearing skies and a high of 81. 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
1: AP News, I'm Ben Thomas. Republicans' progress on an immigration bill stalled over questions about White House security funding and the Trump administration's new fund to compensate Trump allies who feel they were persecuted. Sagar Magani has the latest.
2: Senate Republicans had a self-imposed deadline to pass the $70 billion bill before heading home for Memorial Day.
3: Y'all have a good week, guys.
2: But Louisiana's John Kennedy and others left the Capitol without voting.
4: So divided, so dysfunctional, so disorganized. Are fleeing Washington.
2: Top Senate Democrat Chuck Schumer as Republicans sparred over adding the security funding to the bill and the compensation fund, which North Carolina Republican Tom Tillis bashed.
5: I mean, this is just stupid on stilts.
6: Is it possible on May 21st, 2026, the Republicans finally found an ethical bridge too far?
2: Number two Senate Democrat Dick Durbin asked if he's lost control of Senate Republicans.
7: I don't know. I really don't know. I can tell you, I only do what's right.
2: Sagar Magani, Washington.
1: President Trump's again raising the specter of U.S. military intervention in Cuba.
7: Other presidents have looked at this for 50, 60 years doing something, and it looks like I'll be the one that does it, so would be happy to do.
1: The renewed threat comes a day after the administration announced criminal charges against former Cuban President Raul Castro. Secretary of State Marco Rubio said this.
8: The president's preference is always a negotiated agreement that's peaceful. That's always our preference. That remains our preference with Cuba. I'm just being honest with you. You know, the likelihood of that happening, given who we're dealing with, right now is not high.
1: Oil prices settled lower today, but gasoline prices rose another penny overnight. AAA puts the nationwide average for regular grade above $4.56 per gallon. Modest gains on Wall Street, the Dow up 0.1%, the S&P 0.2, the Dow 0.6. That's 276 points. This is AP News. NOAA's out with its hurricane season forecast.
9: Predicting a developing El Nino will tamp down the Atlantic season this year.
10: 3 to 6 hurricanes with winds at or above 74 miles an hour. And 1 to 3 major hurricanes.
9: NOAA Administrator Neil Jacobs says the formation also leads to a 70% chance of a higher than average season in the Pacific.
10: El Nino increases the vertical wind shear, which disrupts the outflow at higher levels, makes it harder for development of the eastern waves coming off of Africa to strengthen into storms. However, in the central and eastern Pacific, the El Nino reduces the vertical wind shear, essentially the opposite of the Atlantic, which is why we're expecting above average season.
9: Jacobs says new technology is making their forecasts more accurate. Meteorologists warn whatever the prediction, it only takes one major storm to endanger lives and cause a lot of damage. I'm Jennifer King.
1: 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I'm Ben Thomas. 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
11: This is Lonnie Beasley with news from Chickasaw Country. Governor Kevin Stitt signs a measure designed to create savings at gas pumps despite concerns it could harm the state's ability to pay for...

0: remains of the utmost importance. Another Oklahoma legislative session ends with no agreement on wind turbine setbacks. Oklahoma Voice and the Chickasha Express Star reports the House and Senate put the issue on pause last session after failing to reconcile differing visions from each chamber for wind turbine setback requirements and worked on new language during the interim.
1: Bia Jaime Don Juan composes from the intersection of two worlds, a cellist and composer raised in Sonora, Mexico, drawn to the cultural and natural textures of her environment. I'll share two of her works, including Danza Mestiza, a piece that links Spanish and Mexican musical traditions into a single dance. I'm Tyler Klein. You can hear that and more on the next Living Classical.
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0: Retailers accept $236 million a day in taxpayer dollars, and the USDA is making sure they're actually in business to sell healthy food. Health and Human Services Secretary Robert F. Kennedy Jr. says convenience stores will have to stock double the amount of healthy foods in their stores if the retailer wishes to continue to accept SNAP. This is Chickasaw Community Radio.
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6: Hey Don, if you're a plant, say a tomato plant, how do you save yourself from a barrage of hungry caterpillars?
7: Well, Yael, can a stationary plant outmaneuver voracious eating machines?
6: Yes, if it can turn the caterpillars on one another.
7: It's not unusual for caterpillars or other insects to feast on one another. It may sound odd, but caterpillars may turn on each other if food supply is short or bad quality.
6: What tomato plants can do is push those caterpillars toward cannibalism more quickly. It's not as if tomato plants have brains or can decide these things, but they do respond to chemicals in their environment that are produced when other plants are wounded.
7: This is a strategy called induced resistance. When a plant detects a chemical called methyljasmonate, which is released from a damaged plant, the receptor plant will often change its own chemistry so that it's less tasty.
6: A team of scientists at the University of Wisconsin-Madison have investigated this phenomenon and what it means for those hungry caterpillars. The scientists sprayed some tomato plants with methyljasmonate and left others untreated. Then they put the plants in a container with eight caterpillars.
7: The caterpillars had two options: either eat the tomato leaves or their fellow foragers. So, they ate the untreated plants down to the stalk, but from there, the caterpillars turned on each other quickly. The caterpillars were repelled by the chemical defenses. Only two survived in the end.
6: Tomato plants induce this reaction to protect themselves, but in doing so, they lose great portions of energy. It takes a serious onslaught of caterpillars to provoke a response like that.
7: This moment of science comes from Indiana University. I'm Don Glass.
6: And I'm Yael Cassander.
8: Interesting computer problems, but now we are going to talk weather, shall we? Now, really, this rain we've been having is just a welcome thing. I know a lot of times at this time of the year, especially when rain starts falling in Oklahoma, maybe your mind starts drifting towards things like thunderstorms and tornadoes and flooding and all that stuff. Well, of all of those things,

0: falling in Oklahoma, maybe your mind starts drifting towards things like thunderstorms and tornadoes and flooding and all that stuff. Well, of all of those things I just said, flooding could eventually be a problem. But as it is right now, no severe weather in the Sooner State, which is good news. As a matter of fact, taking a look at the resources we've got here, the only severe thunderstorms I see anywhere at all are one in Texas and one in Canada, of all places. Now, there are flooding issues in parts of Oklahoma and Texas, but nothing to report right in the KCNP listening area. However, rain is continuing. We've got it. I'm going to say an intermittent light rainfall to KCNP studios, but the forecast calling for tonight, we're going to say 80 and then eventually down to about a 50% chance tonight and giving way to a rain-free day, possibly could be on Friday. Overnight low tonight of about 61 degrees. Another half inch of rainfall tonight possible. Gradually, skies will become sunny on Friday. And right now, no rain chances in the forecast for the day. A high of 81. Tomorrow night, though, Friday night, rain chances start out at 20 and bump up to 60%. And that will stay with us through Saturday and Saturday night at least. As I said, we've got intermittent light rainfall to KCMP studios. Southeast winds at 9 miles per hour and 70 degrees. 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

0: Montgomery Gentry on KCNP. It is 4:19 on this Thursday, the 21st day of May, 2026, coming up upon, of course, Memorial Day weekend. And Memorial Day is set aside to remember those who have fallen in service of their country. And we've got some special programming that's coming up on Memorial Day I want you to pay attention to. But I guess more than anything, just take a little bit of time in your celebrations, in your time off, your barbecuing, your camping, or whatever it is that you do, to remember what the holiday really means. Take it in, think about it, and I guess really appreciate what we have in this country. I know it's really easy to look at the negative stuff and say, yes, but this is not the way I want it to be. That's more expensive than it used to be, blah, blah, blah. Yeah, I know. And I do the same thing. I'm like everybody else. But remember the freedoms that we have. Remember those that helped provide those freedoms and those who helped maintain those freedoms and things like that. Because the fact is, even if you don't like the government, or your representatives, or your president, or whomever it may be, you have the right in this country to peacefully protest and express your rights. They don't have that all around the world. And all you got to do is visit a country where they don't have that, and you'll see the difference. So, sometime during your holiday weekend, appreciate all that you have by being where you are at this particular time in history. Now, I'm going to climb off my soapbox, going to keep you entertained right after this message about the Artesian Gallery. We've got Maroon 5 on KCNP.
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0: Chickasaw Community Radio, KCNP 429 with Push from Matchbox 20. It's 429, so we're right on top of national native news. Chickasaw Country News after that with Lonnie Beasley. I'll have a look at your wet weather forecast for Chickasaw Country as well. And then more music, more entertainment, more info, more of everything coming up on the Chickasaw Community Radio Network. 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
1: This is National Native News. I'm Brian Bull, sitting in for Jill Freitas. The South Dakota Board is pausing a hearing on a uranium exploration project in an area considered sacred to regional Native American tribes. Megan O'Brien of South Dakota Searchlight explains.
2: The board was in its third day of a hearing on an application by Clean Nuclear Energy Corporation and its Canada-based parent company, Nexus Uranium. The entities applied for a permit to drill near Craven Canyon, 7 miles north of Edgemont, South Dakota. The board went into a private session to discuss legal matters. When board members emerged, they announced the hearing would be adjourned until further notice. They did not give further details. Meanwhile, a project opponent has filed a federal lawsuit against the board, the state, and the company seeking the permit. The lawsuit alleges violations of due process, citing concerns about language interpretation and a heavy law enforcement presence at the hearing. The state board failed to provide a Lakota interpreter for the first day of the hearing after promising to make one available. Lakota-speaking tribes formerly controlled the Black Hills as part of the Great Sioux Reservation. There's ancient Native American art on the walls of Craven Canyon near the proposed drilling site. Neither the state officials nor the company proposing the drilling immediately responded to South Dakota Searchlight's request for comment. For National Native News, I'm Megan O'Brien.
1: Today in Lake Andy, South Dakota, an estimated 200 people are expected to walk in honor of missing and murdered Indigenous women and relatives. While it's the seventh such event, it'll be the first one since its founder died. Last September, Sharon Assatoyer, founder of the Native American Community Board, died. She was an advocate for preventing violence against women and launched the first honor walk in 2018. Florence Hare is the interim executive director of the NACB. She says the walk will begin and end in Lake Andy's City Park.
3: We're not protesting. We're just walking to bring awareness. We're going to walk by the sheriff's office. We're not going to walk onto his property. And then we're also going to walk by the courthouse.
1: Harris says there are many unsolved cases in South Dakota, and that includes the Lake Andes area. She says for years there has been suspicions that certain parts of town were especially dangerous. This includes an old U.S. Army facility by Fort Randall Dam.
3: Sometimes our women would go missing, and it was because they were hanging around down there. So there is a very long history of MMIW. Our grandmothers, they would sit us down and say, don't go by that place, it's bad. You could go missing, you know, they'll take you and that's it, you're gone.
1: Hare adds that there's been much mistrust between the Native community and local law enforcement.
3: We are just in an area where there's no oversight on law enforcement or what happens out here. It's like the wild, wild west.
1: There will be mention of Assatoyer during the event, but Harris says the focus will be on the MMIW and MMIR cases. Other events organized by the NACB will honor Assatoyer in good time, she says. As for the turnout, she expects about 150 Native people and 50 allies. Of the 102 missing persons cases in the South Dakota Missing Persons Clearinghouse, 65 are Native people. That's almost two-thirds of the total cases. And the first Native person to travel in space visited students and other guests yesterday at the Shoshone-Bannock Hotel and Event Center in Fort Hall, Idaho. KIFI Local News 8 reports that John B. Harrington, a citizen of the Chickasaw Nation of Oklahoma, discussed his three spacewalks and visit to the International Space Station in 2022. The Native astronaut has Idaho connections and graduated from Aviation Officer Candidate School in 1984, then joined the Astronaut Corps in 1996. Harrington said he used to sit in a cardboard box and dream of going to the moon. He shared his story and took questions from Shoshone-Bannock students. This is National Native News. I'm Brian Bull in the KLCC studios in Eugene, Oregon.
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6: This is Lonnie Beasley with news from Chickasaw Country. Governor Kevin Stitt signs a measure designed to create savings at gas pumps despite concerns it could harm the state's ability to pay for roads and bridges. Oklahoma Voice in the Tuttle Times reports Oklahoma law has said if the federal government suspends its tax on gas and diesel, the state would raise its tax to match the amount suspended. Oklahoma collects 17 cents per gallon on gas and 14 cents per gallon on diesel. Oklahoma's new law removes a trigger that allows the state to continue collecting the federal gas tax amount even if the federal government suspends its tax. Middleburg Public School Board of Education in Blanchard is not employing a Grady County Sheriff's Deputy for the upcoming school year. The Chickasha Express Star reports School Superintendent Joel Reed says the district will continue having armed security on campus while in session and for extracurricular activities. Grady County Sheriff Gary Boggess says with this change, Middleburg will be the only public school district in Grady County not participating in the School Resource Deputy Program. Boggess says school resource officers undergo mandatory training. Reed says student and staff safety at Middleburg Public School remains of the utmost importance. Another Oklahoma legislative session ends with no agreement on wind turbine setbacks. Oklahoma Voice and the Chickasha Express Star reports the House and Senate put the issue on pause last session after failing to reconcile differing visions from each chamber for wind turbine setback requirements and worked on new language during the interim. Because no legislation advanced, the wind industry will continue operating in Oklahoma with no restrictions on how far wind turbines must be built from property lines or residences. The U.S. Department of Agriculture advises retailers about new stocking directives on healthy food versus junk food imposed on SNAP recipients. The Chickasha Express Star reports U.S. Secretary of Agriculture Brooke Grolin says SNAP authorized retailers accept $236 million a day in taxpayer dollars, and the USDA is making sure they're actually in business to sell healthy food. Health and Human Services Secretary Robert F. Kennedy Jr. says convenience stores will have to stock double the amount of healthy foods in their stores if the retailer wishes to continue to accept SNAP. This is Chickasaw Community Radio.
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0: Time to take a look at your weather forecast for Chickasaw Country here on KCNP after we have experienced on and off showers throughout the day in Chickasaw Country and a large portion of the Sooner State. We are looking at, I'm going to say, lighter rain conditions across most of the area. Although, that being said, rain chances, if you look at the official forecast, are still up to 80% tonight in Chickasaw Country. Another quarter to a half inch of rainfall possible with a low of 61. Starting off cloudy Friday, gradually becoming sunny. No rain chances in the forecast tomorrow as it stands right now. A high of 81 expected. Rain returns on Friday night at 60% and a low of 61. Currently, we have overcast skies, southeast winds at 9 miles per hour and 70 degrees. 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
9: Some things states and specialty crop stakeholders should know about this year's USDA Specialty Crop Block Grant Program sign-up, now underway. Agricultural Marketing Service Deputy Administrator Tricia Kovacs says first, an increase in available grant funding to
10: $86.6 million, and they are able to support innovative research, projects that kind of market specialty crops or help those industries really succeed and expand markets both domestically and abroad.
9: States have until June 8th to apply for specialty crop block grant funding. For those states awarded grants,
10: they do a competition in each state. So anybody who's looking to get a sub-award to receive a grant through this program would need to go to their state Department of Agriculture's website or information when they're accepting applications and when they make their decisions.
9: In explaining the specialty crop block grant program, Kovacs says it goes
10: to state departments of agriculture. It's non-competitive grants using a formula fund, and the state departments of agriculture then provide sub-awards within their state to locally led projects that enhance the competitiveness of specialty crops. Now, that definition of specialty crops includes fruits, vegetables, tree nuts, dried fruits, horticulture, floriculture, and nursery crops.
9: In addition, AMS offers the Specialty Crop Multi-State Grant Program, which involves a two-tiered process.
10: Those applications are not due until October 16th, 2026 to us at USDA. The states that are participating will have their own deadlines ahead of that time that they would then have that deadline to submit to us.
9: As in the title, the grant focus is multi-state issues in the specialty crop sector.
10: The specialty crop multi-state program has a little over $14 million in grant funding available right now.
9: More information about the specialty crop block grant program and multi-state program is available online at www.ams.usda.gov. I'm Rod Bain reporting for the U.S. Department of Agriculture in Washington, D.C.
11: This is Bird Note. She was an incredible astronomer, master of the stars, extremely knowledgeable.

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On the Underground Railroad, Tubman used the song of the barred owl as a signal to let free

After learning this story, I was inspired to learn this hoot myself in homage to Tubman. 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It's easily disguised

0: 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I'm Tasha Lawson.
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0: Mark Chestnut with his hit Woman, Sensuous Woman on KCNP. Night Ranger in there as well when you close your eyes. Good afternoon, everyone. Mike Maness with you on this Thursday. And coming up, we have an interview that Quinn Tran recently conducted with former professional wrestler, as a matter of fact, former second-generation professional wrestler, Eric Watts. Eric and his father, Cowboy Bill, are Chickasaw citizens, and they offer a unique perspective on what they've done in their life. I mean, let's face it, folks, pro wrestling is a unique thing to do. So we'll hear from Quinn and Eric coming up right after this on KCNP.
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2: For several years, Eric Watts spent time in the ring as a pro wrestler. The Chickasaw citizen joins us to talk about that unique experience. It's an experience influenced by his Chickasaw dad. Thanks so much for being with us, Eric.
3: Thank you for having me.
2: Eric, you traveled all over the world for professional wrestling in the WCW, which is the World Championship Wrestling, and the WWF, the World Wrestling Federation, and so many other organizations. What does it take to be a pro wrestler?
3: You got to be a little bit crazy. My favorite pro wrestler was Cowboy Bill Watts, my father. There was a deal with my mom. My mother spoke to my father and said, hey, I don't want any of our children inside the wrestling ring. They can work in production and marketing and in management if they want, but not inside the pro wrestling ring without a college degree. So I went to University of Louisville on a full ride football scholarship. While I was sitting there contemplating going to pro football, I had called my father up. I said, hey, is there anywhere around like Louisville that you trust someone where I could just get in the ring and see what it's like? He's like, well, there's a guy outside of Atlanta, Georgia, I trust very much, and he's got a phenomenal school. Why don't you go? And I said, okay. So I bought wrestling boots, believe it or not, because that's the right thing to do to show the respect and the heritage. And I went and spent 23 days in the school. Matter of fact, some of my dad's good friends, Hiro Matsuda and the Masked Assassin, these people even showed up to show me around the ring. And so basically what happened on my way back to Louisville to finish my master's, a guy named Dusty Rhodes said, hey, would you stop over at this town and wrestle? I go, sir, I've only been in the ring 23 times in my life. He goes, it's going to be okay. And so I went and wrestled. Don't remember that match at all. I had my adrenaline was going crazy. And so then he called me and he goes, hey, by the way, there's another town on the way to Louisville on Saturday night. Do it again. I go, okay. So I did it again. And man, now I'm settling down. I remember it. It was like incredible. And so then the next night he goes, hey, do it in another town. And then you'll be at class Monday. I said, yes. So I did it. And then he called me, goes, how did it feel? I said, sir, I have never felt such adrenaline. I have never felt so incredible in my life. And I played on the biggest stages. I played in the Coca-Cola Classic against Syracuse and the Tokyo Dome, college football. My first start was Ohio State on ESPN at the Horseshoe. You know, I have been on some huge platforms, but I've never felt anything like this. He goes, I knew it. You're in trouble. I go, what, sir? He goes, there's nothing you can do but pro wrestle. He goes, so guess what? You're not going back to college. You need to be back in Atlanta Monday. You're signing a contract. We have a contract for you. And your next match is going to be on WCW Saturday Night Live. My next match was on TV.
2: It looks so painful. It looks like you have to be fit. And there's a lot of drama in the ring, isn't there?
3: And I just got to say, there is nothing like getting in like Madison Square Garden, sold out, yet you're doing a pay-per-view, and you know that there's not just 60, 70,000 people in the crowd, but there's millions of people at home watching that event in that 16 foot by 16 foot ring, and you are there to take them away from any of the things going on in their life. To know that you can make the fans lose themselves for that hour, 2 hours, 3 hours, and forget about everything in life and just enjoy what they're watching, it fed what I always want to do, and that is to lift others up and be a beacon of light for other people.
2: You're connecting with us from the Atlanta area, Atlanta, Georgia, but your roots are pretty deep in Oklahoma. You were born in Oklahoma City, raised in Bixby, Oklahoma,
4: right.
2: Played sports and grew up there, had a wonderful childhood, and your dad is your Chickasaw side. How did that heritage influence you?
3: All right, so mom, 100% Estonian. My father, his mother, Chickasaw. His father from Blackpool, England. So it was actually my dad's sister, Barbara Sue, which was in education her whole life. She actually did all the research and put the packets together and found the death certificates and the lineage, and she did everything and said, please, please, please, you need to get enrolled, become part of your heritage and learn. So now my daughter's like, Dad, what do we do? I want to learn more. I want to get involved. You know, my son too. I want to get involved. I want to learn more. Teaching about your heritage and words. And I will say, you know, I signed up. I had the app. You know, I was walking every day through the app. And I was like, I'm going to learn how to speak Chickasaw. Well, I haven't done so good with that yet. but you know, seeing what the leadership does and how the outreach is such a gift and so beautiful, and it opened up so much to us. And so now we have so much to learn and so much to experience to be part of a society that has fought as hard as anyone else. And gone through so many trials and tribulations to just represent who they are and what they believe in is just such an honor.
5: The Watts family has contributed so much to the rise and growth of the sport of wrestling. Eric Watts' dad, the legend Bill Watts, a Chickasaw citizen, was inducted into the National Wrestling Hall of Fame and also the WWE Hall of Fame.
6: Known in the ring as Cowboy Bill Watts, he had a hand in producing the early years of wrestling action on television that launched numerous careers for other wrestlers. Well, Quinn and I are glad you spent time with us here on CNTV.
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1: AP News, I'm Ben Thomas. Senate Republicans have departed Washington for Memorial Day without voting on a roughly $70 billion bill to fund immigration enforcement agencies.
2: Is it possible on May 21st, 2026, the Republicans finally found an ethical bridge too far?
1: Democratic Senator Dick Durbin.
2: Could it have been that golden ballroom for $1 billion that was supposed to be freebie, that Mar-a-Lago golf buddies were going to pitch in for? Or perhaps it was this incredible slush fund. I don't know quite what to call it. It was a Capitol Police Cop Beaters Relief Fund.
1: The latter issue also bothered Republican Senator Tom Tillis.
3: These people don't deserve restitution. Many of them deserve to be in prison. Some of them deserve the pardon because they were over-prosecuted. But this is, this is just stupid on stilts.
1: In other news, Lisa Dwyer has a verdict from Minnesota.
4: Billed by officials as the largest COVID-19 fraud scheme in the country, Amy Bach has been sentenced to nearly 42 years in prison. Bach ran Feeding Our Future and was convicted in a staggering $250 million fraud case that helped ignite an immigration crackdown in Minnesota by the Trump administration. After the sentencing, authorities held a news conference to announce charges against 15 more people accused of fraud in receiving federal payments for a variety of social services administered through Minnesota's state government. Assistant Attorney General Colin McDonald.
5: We will not rest until every fraudster knows that the cost of stealing from the American people is far higher than any scheme is worth.
4: Audio courtesy KSTP. I'm Lisa Dwyer.
1: President Trump today called off signing an executive order on artificial intelligence over concern it could weaken the U.S. edge in AI. And the administration's loosening a federal rule on refrigerants in a bid to address surging grocery costs. This is AP News. Seth Sutel now with the AP Markets Report.
6: Stocks edged higher on Wall Street following the latest reversal for oil prices. The S&P 500 rose 0.2%. The index inched closer to the all-time high it set last week. The Dow added 276 points. That's about 0.6%. The Nasdaq Composite climbed 0.1%. The stock market erased an early drop after oil prices turned lower. Brent crude went as high as $109 a barrel in the morning, then pulled back and settled below $103 a barrel. The prospect of lower fuel prices came as good news for airlines. American Airlines climbed about 5%. Treasury yields eased in the bond market. The yield on the 10-year Treasury fell to 4.56%. Seth Sutel, New York.
1: AAA puts the average for a gallon of gas above $4.56. There's more news at apnews.com. I'm Ben Thomas. 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
7: This is Lonnie Beasley with news from Chickasaw Country. Governor Kevin Stitt signs a measure designed to create savings at gas pumps despite concerns it could harm the state's ability to pay for roads and bridges. Oklahoma Voice in the Tuttle Times reports Oklahoma law has said if the federal government suspends its tax on gas and diesel, the state would raise its tax to match the amount suspended. Oklahoma collects 17 cents per gallon on gas and 14 cents per gallon on diesel. Oklahoma's new law removes a trigger that allows the state to continue collecting the federal gas tax amount even if the federal government suspends its tax. Middleburg Public School Board of Education in Blanchard is not employing a Grady County Sheriff's Deputy for the upcoming school year. The Chickasha Express Star reports School Superintendent Joel Reed says the district will continue having armed security on campus while in session and for extracurricular activities. Grady County Sheriff Gary Boggess says with this change, Middleburg will be the only public school district in Grady County not participating in the School Resource Deputy Program. Boggess says school resource officers undergo mandatory training. Reed says student and staff safety at Middleburg Public School remains of the utmost importance. Another Oklahoma legislative session ends with no agreement on wind turbine setbacks. Oklahoma Voice and the Chickasha Express Star reports the House and Senate put the issue on pause last session after failing to reconcile differing visions from each chamber for wind turbine setback requirements and worked on new language during the interim. Because no legislation advanced, the wind industry will continue operating in Oklahoma with no restrictions on how far wind turbines must be built from property lines or residences. The U.S. Department of Agriculture advises retailers about new stocking directives on healthy food versus junk food imposed on SNAP recipients. The Chickasha Express Star reports U.S. Secretary of Agriculture Brooke Grolin says SNAP-authorized retailers accept $236 million a day in taxpayer dollars, and the USDA is making sure they're actually in business to sell healthy food. Health and Human Services Secretary Robert F. Kennedy Jr. says convenience stores will have to stock double the amount of healthy foods in their stores if the retailer wishes to continue to accept SNAP. This is Chickasaw Community Radio.
8: As the 1960s began, trumpeter Miles Davis found himself in a period of transition, trying first to find a saxophonist to replace John Coltrane and then an entire new rhythm section, while he increasingly battled health challenges and attempted a follow-up to his previous masterpieces with arranger Gil Evans. I'm David Brent Johnson, inviting you to tune in for Miles Between, Miles Davis 1961 to 1963, this week on Nightlights.
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10: Chickasaw Community Radio, KCNP, your weather forecast for tonight, calling for an 80% chance of showers. New rainfall amounts between a quarter and a half inch are possible with a low of 61. Starting off cloudy Friday, then gradually becoming sunny with a high of 81. Rain chances return at 60% Friday night and a low of 61. Currently, skies are overcast, winds are calm, we have 70 degrees. 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
11: Before you roll your eyes at ancient remedies, listen. This is Sandra Tsinglo with the lowdown on science. For centuries, Native American communities used conifer trees to treat pain, weakness, and even paralysis. Could this traditional knowledge hold real medical power? Enter Alvin Yu and team from University of California, Irvine. They studied a rare genetic disorder, episodic ataxia type 1. It affects balance and coordination. Today's treatments reduce symptoms but don't fix the faulty protein. So the team isolated pisciferic acid from conifer trees. Result? In lab-grown cells, it restored the damaged protein, and mice with a disorder regained normal movement after a small dose. Sometimes ancient medicine isn't a myth. It's science waiting to be understood.
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13: For several years, Eric Watts spent time in the ring as a pro wrestler. The Chickasaw Citizen joins us to talk about that unique experience. It's an experience influenced by his Chickasaw dad. Thanks so much for being with us, Eric.
14: Thank you for having me.
13: Eric, you traveled all over the world for professional wrestling in the WCW, which is the World Championship Wrestling, and the WWF, the World Wrestling Federation, and so many other organizations. What does it take to be a pro wrestler?
14: You got to be a little bit crazy. My favorite pro wrestler was Cowboy Mill Watts, my father. There was a deal with my mom. My mother spoke to my father and said, hey, I don't want any of our children inside the wrestling ring. They can work in production and marketing and in management if they want, but not inside the pro wrestling ring without a college degree. So I went to University of Louisville on a full ride football scholarship. While I was sitting there contemplating going to pro football, I had called my father up. I said, hey, is there anywhere around like Louisville that you trust someone where I could just get in the ring and see what it's like? He's like, well, there's a guy outside of Atlanta, Georgia, I trust very much, and he's got a phenomenal school. Why don't you go? And I said, okay. So I bought wrestling boots, believe it or not, because that's the right thing to do to show the respect and the heritage. And I went and spent 23 days in the school. Matter of fact, some of my dad's good friends, Hiro Matsuda and the Masked Assassin, these people even showed up to show me around the ring.

0: Ohio State on ESPN at the Horseshoe. You know, I have been on some huge platforms, but I've never felt anything like this. He goes, I knew it. You're in trouble. I go, what, sir? He goes, there's nothing you can do but pro wrestle. He goes, so guess what? You're not going back to college. You need to be back in Atlanta Monday. You're signing a contract. We have a contract for you. And your next match is going to be on WCW Saturday Night Live. My next match was on TV.
1: It looks so painful. It looks like you have to be fit. And there's a lot of drama in the ring, isn't there?
0: And I just got to say, there is nothing like getting in like Madison Square Garden, sold out, yet you're doing the pay-per-view. And you know that there's not just 60, 70,000 people in the crowd, but there's millions of people at home watching that event in that 16-foot by 16-foot ring. And you are there to take them away from any of the things going on in their life. To know that you can make the fans lose themselves for that hour, 2 hours, 3 hours, and forget about everything in life and just enjoy what they're watching, it fed what I always want to do, and that is to lift others up and be a beacon of light for other people.
1: You're connecting with us from the Atlanta area, Atlanta, Georgia, but your roots are pretty deep in Oklahoma. You were born in Oklahoma City, raised in Bixby, Oklahoma.
0: Right.
1: Played sports and grew up there, had a wonderful childhood, and your dad is your Chickasaw side. How did that heritage influence you?
0: All right, so mom, 100% Estonian. My father, his mother, Chickasaw, his father from Blackpool, England. So it was actually my dad's sister, Barbara Sue, which was an education her whole life. She actually did all the research and put the packets together and found the death certificates and the lineage, and she did everything and said, please, please, please, you need to get enrolled, become part of your heritage and learn. So now my daughter's like, Dad, what do we do? I want to learn more. I want to get involved. You know, my son too. I want to get involved. I want to learn more. Teaching about your heritage and words. And I will say, you know, I signed up. I had the app. You know, I was walking every day through the app. And I was like, I'm going to learn how to speak Chickasaw. Well, I haven't done so good with that yet. But, you know, seeing what the leadership does and how the outreach is such a gift and so beautiful. And it opened up so much to us. And so now we have so much to learn and so much to experience to be part of a society that has fought as hard as anyone else and gone through so many trials and tribulations to just represent who they are and what they believe in is just such an honor.
2: The Watts family has contributed so much to the rise and growth of the sport of wrestling. Eric Watts' dad, the legend Bill Watts, a Chickasaw citizen, was inducted into the National Wrestling Hall of Fame and also the WWE Hall of Fame.
3: Known in the ring as Cowboy Bill Watts, he had a hand in producing the early years of wrestling action on television that launched numerous careers for other wrestlers. Well, Quinn and I are glad you spent time with us here on CNTV.

0: Thank you to Eric Watts and to, of course, Quinn Tran for the great interview that we had. I'm Mike Manis. You're listening to the Chickasaw Community Radio Network. We're going to take a quick time out for a public service announcement. Kentucky Headhunters coming back, and I remember them being a group that had been together a long time before they got to be on, quote-unquote, the national scene, and then they won a Best New Artist Award at a country music show, and I thought, how can you be new artists when you've been together so long? But then I realized a little better of what it meant, and so it's whatever. But the Kentucky Headhunters have always been one of my favorites for their style of music, their attitude, their look, the whole nine yards. They're coming up on KCNP.
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How could you not love Wilson Pickett? There's his classic Mustang Sally on KCNP. One more tune to get to before the bottom of the hour news. Here's Michael Bolton with Love is a Wonderful Thing.

0: This is National Native News. I'm Brian Bull, sitting in for Jill Freitas. The South Dakota Board is pausing a hearing on a uranium exploration project in an area considered sacred to regional Native American tribes. Megan O'Brien of South Dakota Searchlight explains.
1: The board was in its third day of a hearing on an application by Clean Nuclear Energy Corporation and its Canada-based parent company, Nexus Uranium. The entities applied for a permit to drill near Craven Canyon, 7 miles north of Edgemont, South Dakota. The board went into a private session to discuss legal matters. When board members emerged, they announced the hearing would be adjourned until further notice. They did not give further details. Meanwhile, a project opponent has filed a federal lawsuit against the board, the state, and the company seeking the permit. The lawsuit alleges violations of due process, citing concerns about language interpretation and a heavy law enforcement presence at the hearing. The state board failed to provide a Lakota interpreter for the first day of the hearing after promising to make one available. Lakota-speaking tribes formerly controlled the Black Hills as part of the Great Sioux Reservation. There's ancient Native American art on the walls of Craven Canyon near the proposed drilling site. Neither the state officials nor the company proposing the drilling immediately responded to South Dakota Searchlight's request for comment. For National Native News, I'm Megan O'Brien.
0: Today, in Lake Andy, South Dakota, an estimated 200 people are expected to walk in honor of missing and murdered Indigenous women and relatives. While it's the seventh such event, it'll be the first one since its founder died. Last September, Sharon Assatoyer, founder of the Native American Community Board, died. She was an advocate for preventing violence against women and launched the first honor walk in 2018. Florence Hare is the interim executive director of the NACB. She says the walk will begin and end in Lake Andy's City Park.
2: We're not protesting. We're just walking to bring awareness. We're going to walk by the sheriff's office. We're not going to walk onto his property. And then we're also going to walk by the courthouse.
0: Harris says there are many unsolved cases in South Dakota, and that includes the Lake Andes area. She says for years there has been suspicions that certain parts of town were especially dangerous. This includes an old U.S. Army facility by Fort Randall Dam.
2: Sometimes our women would go missing, and it was because they were hanging around down there. So there is a very long history of MMIW. Our grandmothers, they would sit us down and say, don't go by that place, it's bad. You could go missing, you know, they'll take you and that's it, you're gone.
0: Hare adds that there's been much mistrust between the Native community and local law enforcement.
2: We are just in an area where there's no oversight on law enforcement or what happens out here. It's like the wild, wild west.
0: There will be mention of Assatoyer during the event, but Harris says the focus will be on the MMIW and MMIR cases. Other events organized by the NACB will honor Assatoyer in good time, she says. As for the turnout, she expects about 150 Native people and 50 allies. Of the 102 missing persons cases in the South Dakota Missing Persons Clearinghouse, 65 are Native people. That's almost two-thirds of the total cases. And the first Native person to travel in space visited students and other guests yesterday at the Shoshone-Bannock Hotel and Event Center in Fort Hall, Idaho. KIFI Local News 8 reports that John B. Harrington, a citizen of the Chickasaw Nation of Oklahoma, discussed his three spacewalks and visit to the International Space Station in 2022. The Native astronaut has Idaho connections and graduated from Aviation Officer Candidate School in 1984, then joined the Astronaut Corps in 1996. Harrington said he used to sit in a cardboard box and dream of going to the moon. He shared his story and took questions from Shoshone-Bannock students. This is National Native News. I'm Brian Bull in the KLCC studios in Eugene, Oregon.
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5: This is Lonnie Beasley with news from Chickasaw Country. Governor Kevin Stitt signs a measure designed to create savings at gas pumps despite concerns it could harm the state's ability to pay for roads and bridges. Oklahoma Voice in the Tuttle Times reports Oklahoma law has said if the federal government suspends its tax on gas and diesel, the state would raise its tax to match the amount suspended. Oklahoma collects 17 cents per gallon on gas and 14 cents per gallon on diesel. Oklahoma's new law removes a trigger that allows the state to continue collecting the federal gas tax amount even if the federal government suspends its tax. Middleburg Public School Board of Education in Blanchard is not employing a Grady County Sheriff's Deputy for the upcoming school year. The Chickasha Express Star reports School Superintendent Joel Reed says the district will continue having armed security on campus while in session and for extracurricular activities. Grady County Sheriff Gary Bogus says with this change, Middleburg will be the only public school district in Grady County not participating in the School Resource Deputy Program. Bogus says school resource officers undergo mandatory training. Reed says student and staff safety at Middleburg Public School remains of the utmost importance. Another Oklahoma legislative session ends with no agreement on wind turbine setbacks. Oklahoma Voice and the Chickasha Express Star reports the House and Senate put the issue on pause last session after failing to reconcile differing visions from each chamber for wind turbine setback requirements and worked on new language during the interim. Because no legislation advanced, the wind industry will continue operating in Oklahoma with no restrictions on how far wind turbines must be built from property lines or residences. The U.S. Department of Agriculture advises retailers about new stocking directives on healthy food versus junk food imposed on SNAP recipients. The Chickasha Express Star reports U.S. Secretary of Agriculture Brooke Grolin says SNAP authorized retailers accept $236 million a day in taxpayer dollars, and the USDA is making sure they're actually in business to sell healthy food. Health and Human Services Secretary Robert F. Kennedy Jr. says convenience stores will have to stock double the amount of healthy foods in their stores if the retailer wishes to continue to accept SNAP. This is Chickasaw Community Radio.
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9: Chickasaw Community Radio, KCNP, your weather forecast for tonight, calling for an 80% chance of showers. New rainfall amounts between a quarter and a half inch are possible with a low of 61. Starting off cloudy Friday, then gradually becoming sunny with a high of 81. Rain chances return at 60% Friday night and a low of 61. 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
10: Some things states and specialty crop stakeholders should know about this year's USDA Specialty Crop Block Grant Program sign-up, now underway. Agricultural Marketing Service Deputy Administrator Tricia Kovacs says first, an increase in available grant funding to
11: $86.6 million, and they are able to support innovative research projects that kind of market specialty crops or help those industries really succeed and expand markets both domestically and abroad.
10: States have until June 8th to apply for specialty crop block grant funding. For those states awarded grants,
11: they do a competition in each state. So anybody who's looking to get a sub-award to receive a grant through this program would need to go to their state Department of Agriculture's website or information when they're accepting applications and when they make their decisions.
10: In explaining the Specialty Crop Block Grant Program, Kovacs says it goes
11: to state departments of agriculture. It's non-competitive grants using a formula fund, and the state departments of agriculture then provide sub-awards within their state to locally led projects that enhance the competitiveness of specialty crops. Now, that definition of specialty crops includes fruits, vegetables, tree nuts, dried fruits, horticulture, floriculture, and nursery crops.
10: In addition, AMS offers the Specialty Crop Multi-State Grant Program, which involves a two-tiered process.
11: Those applications are not due until October 16th of 2026 to us at USDA. The states that are participating will have their own deadlines ahead of that time that they would then have that deadline to submit to us.
10: As in the title, The grant focus is multi-state issues in the specialty crop sector.
11: The specialty crop multi-state program has a little over $14 million in grant funding available right now.
10: More information about the specialty crop block grant program and multi-state program is available online at www.ams.usda.gov. I'm Rod Bain reporting for the U.S. Department of Agriculture in Washington, D.C.
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13: This is Bird Note. 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
2: 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Other tribes such as Choctaw, Cherokee, Creek, and Seminole carry similar principles. 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

It's a tough thing to think about, but yes, that is considered a classic nowadays. Seems like it was just new yesterday. Alanis Morissette with Hand in My Pocket. I'm Mike Maness, getting myself out of here for the night. Thank you for making me a part of your day, and thank you for being a part of mine. Let's join up again tomorrow here at 4 o'clock on KCNP.

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1: Chickasaw Community Radio, KCNP, your weather forecast for tonight, calling for an 80% chance of showers. New rainfall amounts between a quarter and a half inch are possible with a low of 61. Starting off cloudy Friday, then gradually becoming sunny with a high of 81. Rain chances return at 60% Friday night and a low of 61. 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

Chickasaw Community Radio, KCNP, your weather forecast for tonight, calling for an 80% chance of showers. New rainfall amounts between a quarter and a half inch are possible with a low of 61. Starting off cloudy Friday, then gradually becoming sunny with a high of 81. Rain chances return at 60% Friday night and a low of 61. 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
1: Shh! 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
0: Fishies love the safety pirate! Now tell me, have you taken a boat and safety course?
1: I have.
0: Oh, but did you know it's dangerous?
1: To speed on the water? Yeah, I know.
0: Arr, smarty pants, are ya?
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1: Chickasaw Community Radio, KCNP, your weather forecast for tonight, calling for an 80% chance of showers. New rainfall amounts between a quarter and a half inch are possible with a low of 61. Starting off cloudy Friday, then gradually becoming sunny with a high of 81. Rain chances return at 60%.